Q93 New Orleans, number one for hip-hop and R&B, also home of The Breakfast Club. I am Trey White, officially checking in. You got me till midnight. All right, money is up for grabs. $1,000 could be yours in 6 minutes when you hear the keyword. 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You can do whatever with the money. Memorial Day is about to be here. You're about to be outside. Well, $1,000 could definitely come in handy right now. It's Q93.

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1: Turn my headphone down a little bit. Yeah. Yeah. Yeah. Yeah. Yeah. Yeah. Yeah. Yeah. Yeah.

0: Hey, it's Q93 New Orleans, number one for hip-hop and R&B, also home of the Breakfast Club. What's good? I am Trey White. Coming up, let's do Kehlani with Folded. New Brent Faiyaz, Butterflies is on the way. Also, DJ Khaled with a throwback. And Memorial Day is about to be here, Memorial Day weekend. You might be having a barbecue, having some people over, or look, just getting on the grill. 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Maybe you're going out of town this weekend. Well, make sure you enter right now for a chance to win $1,000. 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

New Kehlani and Usher is called Shoulda Never. That's coming up. Also, Flagboy Jizz be outside. Plus, 740, I tell you what's going down on my timeline. 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
1: What's the topic?
2: All right, so Soulja Boy is going viral after claiming he was the first rapper to ever drop 3 projects in one day. And it isn't Drake. Now, Big Draco says that he did it back in 2009 before Drake's recent triple album drop. Now, fans quickly fact-checked him, though, saying that Gucci Mane actually did it first, but Soulja Boy still says that Drake has been copying his style for years anyway. Man, Soulja Boy just... That's a funny dude right there. All right, also going down on my timeline. So, Sweetie is dealing with a $3 million lawsuit after promoters in Japan claim that she took payment for multiple shows, then allegedly stopped communicating and never showed up. Man, she didn't show up to work. They say the cancellations caused major financial losses, and now they're accusing her of fraud and breach of contract. So far, Sweetie hasn't responded publicly to these claims, man. You can check out these stories, plus see what else is going down on my timeline right now. Q93.com/Trey.
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Q93 New Orleans, number one for hip-hop and R&B, also home of The Breakfast Club. I am Trey White. All right, coming up next, I got you with the most requested song in the city, also at 840. Your final chance of the day to win $1,000. 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

0: Hey, it's Q93 New Orleans, number one for hip-hop and R&B, also home of The Breakfast Club. I am Trey White, and right now I've got your final keyword of the day to win $1,000. We look, Memorial Day weekend is about to be here. You might be outside, you might be on the grill, going to the grocery store, which is high. You can't buy a whole bunch of groceries these days. You just got to buy a few things because the groceries are high right now. Well, enter the nationwide keyword GRAND, G-R-A-N-D, right now on our website for a chance to come up on $1,000. Once again, you can use that money towards your Memorial Day plans or the grocery store. You can use that to a graduate. Once again, the keyword this hour is GRAND. I got Leon Thomas coming up. Also, Victoria Monet and Pop Smoke on the way. Get the bag.
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2: 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Is this really your real phone number?

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Zodiac sign, it must be a Gemini moon, cause we about to go half. 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
2: Hey, Trey. I really need help with this situation. My man proposed to me last week with a receipt showing that he paid off all my student loans, but he didn't have a ring and he's not mentioning one. I was grateful and said yes, but I'm starting to regret it because I'm a traditional girl and I require a ring before I get married. Am I being ungrateful? I really need to know before I make this commitment. What should I do?
3: You should be grateful that he paid off your student loans. That's major. Like, the fact that he paid off those loans without the commitment of marriage and you calling here because you worried about a ring, man, I think you tripping. Hit me up with your responses. You can call the studio, plus send me a voice note using the talkback mic. What do you think?
4: 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I'm getting gold digger vibes. He deserves better. He needs to go ahead, send her on her way, because you're more worried about a materialistic ring than what this man is doing to set you up for your future. He deserves better.
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1: Turn my headphone down a little bit. 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
3: That's right. It is Confession Tuesday. The caller confessed that she is upset that she recently got engaged, but her fiance proposed to her with a debt-free payment of her student loans instead of a ring. And she says she's a traditional girl. She would like a ring. She doesn't like the fact that he paid off her student loans before getting a ring. What do you think about this? Is she tripping? Is she wrong? Hit me up, 260-9393. What do you think?
4: Hey, I say that she could chill out a little bit. You know, that ring doesn't hold the value of being student loan free. It's hard out here with these student loans. And Trump and everybody keep saying that they're going to forgive them. Well, it ain't here yet. So if somebody's going to pay it off for you, baby girl, go ahead and take the day off and the ring can come later.
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Q93 New Orleans, number one for hip-hop and R&B. It is Confession Tuesday. Man, you've been calling about this one. If you missed the call, I'm going to replay it, plus get to your responses. That's on the way, plus I got a throwback from Young Money up next and SZA. Right now, here's Dave and Tim's with Rain Dance. It's Q93.

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2: Hey, Trey. I really need help with this situation. My man proposed to me last week with a receipt showing that he paid off all my student loans. But he didn't have a ring and he's not mentioning one. I was grateful and said yes, but I'm starting to regret it because I'm a traditional girl. And I require a ring before I get married. Am I being ungrateful? I really need to know before I make this commitment. What should I do?
3: Man, I feel like she kind of jumping the gun a little bit on some, she want marriage, but she don't understand that first and foremost, when y'all get married, her debt becomes his debt. So he was just getting that little first little thing out the way real quick. So she kind of, you know, kind of, I don't know, man. She ain't really looking at it from that standpoint.
4: Hey, I agree with you, bro. Tony, what's your response, homie?
5: 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You know, I know we take the pair of student loan back. And she's very ungrateful right now. You know what I'm saying? I'm in the U-Haul truck right now. Tell him if you want me to come pick her up, I can throw out right now if you want to. Ungrateful.
4: She better get her what, bro?
5: She better get herself together. We gonna move her out. We gonna U-Haul herself up out of there.
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3: All right, so Soulja Boy is going viral after claiming he was the first rapper to ever drop 3 projects in 1 day. And it isn't Drake. Now, Big Draco says that he did it back in 2009 before Drake's recent triple album drop. Now, fans quickly fact-checked him, though, saying that Gucci Mane actually did it first, but Soulja Boy still says that Drake has been copying his style for years anyway. Man, Soulja Boy just... That's a funny dude right there. All right, also going down on my timeline. So, Sweetie is dealing with a $3 million lawsuit after promoters in Japan claimed that she took payment for multiple shows, then allegedly stopped communicating and never showed up. Man, she didn't show up to work. They say the cancellations caused major financial losses, and now they're accusing her of fraud and breach of contract. So far, Sweetie hasn't responded publicly to these claims, man. You can check out these stories, plus see what else is going down on my timeline right now. Q93.com/Trey.
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0: 93 New Orleans, number one for hip-hop and R&B, also home of The Breakfast Club. I'm Trey White. Coming up, Hasada Renee. Brent Faiyaz is after that. Also, Chris Brown. All right, so, man, Wild Wayne's going to be at Orleans Brothers, 5941 Bullard in the East, with a chance for you to win tickets to see Rob 4-9 and Friends. This is going to be this Saturday. Everybody's been talking about Vulture Island. Rob 4-9, Sexy Red, Glorilla, G Herbo, Low Shimmy, all coming to the city. They're going to be at the Smoothie King. Well, we've got your chance to win tickets. Make sure you pull up to once again to see Wild Wayne this Saturday, May 23rd from 3 to 5 at Orleans Brothers, so you can possibly win tickets to go. Good luck.
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0: Straight White, about to get on out of here. 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

What up? 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

0: 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Now DJ Rogue goes hard in the mix every evening at 5 in the mix. Check it out here on
1: Q93. Turn my headphone down a little bit. Yeah. Yeah. Yeah. Yeah. Yeah. Yeah. Yeah. Yeah. Yeah. Yeah.

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0: 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Shay Diddy here. 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
1: Hey, what's up? Giving a shout out for everybody. This is your girl, Ayla from Hummer. I love what y'all play on Q93. Yeah.
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1: 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Black and Mild, you're a genius.
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3: I used to think about immature things. 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

0: DJ Envy, Jess Hilarious, Charlamagne Tha God. We are the Breakfast Club. Lauren LaRosa and Mimi Brown are here. We got some special guests in the building.
1: We got the cast of The Shy.
2: You?
1: What's the word? What's happening, man? Everybody introduce themselves like y'all a group.
3: Boy band. Nicholas Ferguson.
4: I'm Michael Viapps.
5: Cortez Smith.
6: Zaria Imani Primer.
7: And Alex R. Hibber.
1: I feel like we watched y'all grow up, man.
8: I know.
1: For real.
8: I was so hyped to find out y'all was coming up. Oh, my God. Look, so y'all here. Eighth season. Shows don't live that long. We saw y'all. Y'all were like little mm-hmm. kids. When your little ass, I was so mad at you. I felt like he was my real little brother. And How does it feel to be doing the final season of this long living show?
4: It feels great just to be able to start this and end with it and to be able to be a part of something that's bigger than myself and work alongside amazing people and be able to call them family now is just an amazing journey to be a part of.
5: Yeah, it's definitely a surreal moment because you got to think about, like, we from Chicago, so to walk the streets, like, I filmed on some of the parts where I went to school at, you know what I mean? So it was like, bro, I was 24 years old. Having my first scene around the corner from my high school, I was like, damn, this is crazy, bro.
1: Did the show accurately reflect Chicago to y'all?
6: I think so.
5: Yeah, okay. Yeah, but it's like politically correct, though. It's like we can't go too in-depth in it, you know what I mean? Mm-hmm. To get too controversial. We don't want to put a bad light on us. We already got a stigma on us, like we so dangerous, you know what I mean? Every city got a hood.
9: Mm-hmm. Do you feel like the show really helped change that narrative?
5: Yeah, it showed black love, right?
6: It showed love, community, family. We are more than just violent. Like, I feel like a lot of people think Chicago and think just violence and guns and things like that. But it just showed that we have such positivity, a lot of positivity.
7: I think you can see, like, it's a character for each person on this show. Like, our ensemble is so, we got so many characters. Yeah. And I feel like anybody watching can relate to anybody.
1: And I feel like The Shy, to your point, Zaria, right? Like, to your point, I feel like it shows how the trauma starts. Mm-hmm. You know what I mean? Like, it shows how the trauma even gets inherited, you know, in black communities a lot of the time.
6: And it also shows how to come up out of it. I like that. Because a lot of TV and movie just shows the trauma. And that's it. And that's where it ends.
5: And you know what it shows? It shows, like, family. Like, we all congregate and come together to get ourselves out of that trauma. And it really glorified the black woman in our show. Like, we need to keep pushing that because it's like we put the stigma on, like, black women, like, they not needed. We, bro, that's our backbone. You know what I mean? We come from a woman, so we got to give more respect to them for sure.
8: Mm-hmm. Character development is very important in this show because, yo, I remember first seeing Nook, his role. I went from hating him to just like, damn, I love him because how you changed, like, at first, he was working for Dude Eye, and that's what she wanted to do. You know, Nook was like, all right, bad, killer, shoot him up, bang, bang. But then you changed the perspective, like the mindset of the business or whatever, and even with, like, Bakari. Mm-hmm. He want to get out now. You know what I mean? And it's just wow, like, seeing the character development over the seasons. It took turns that I didn't think it would take. Like, I thought Nook was going to be killed for sure.
5: For sure, and he made it, didn't he?
8: Just so reckless.
5: That boy playing chess, not checkers, man. Yeah. He's figuring it out. I don't know how he's doing it, but he's figuring it out. Nuck is so complex, bro, because it showed, like, gangsta have feelings, too. You know what I mean? Like, and it just shows the product of, like, making the wrong choice in life. Like, I had so many full circle moments with Nuck as well. Like, he found out about the son through sickle cell. My father died from sickle cell, so it was literally it was a full circle moment with that. You know what I mean? Yeah, bro, it was hard work. And like, I had a scene where I had to walk through the door and see my son for the first time. I had it in my mind, said like, damn, what if my father would have had an opportunity to see me for the first time? Because he didn't have a chance till he died right after. So
9: you talking about when you walk in the house?
5: Yeah,
9: I remember that scene.
5: Yeah.
9: Wow. So after that scene happens, right, and you're also like in your real life pulling from that emotion, like you go home and like, what is that like?
5: I ain't gonna lie, I was like f***ed up for a minute because even like playing that role and playing the moment when I took Dude out, like I had to walk down a path of what I thought I healed from, but I really didn't. You know what I mean?
1: So
5: my uncle passed from gun violence, and I put my mindset if I was in an opportunity to take the life of the guy that took my uncle away. So it's like to walk and just rip that Band-Aid off and be like, man, I thought I was healed, but I wasn't. Like, it took me a little while to get back normal and to come to work and just be a actor.
1: I'm glad to hear you say that, because a lot of people would think that if you're from Chicago, you're kind of numb to it. Like, that's gun violence is sort of the norm. I'm glad to hear you say it's not.
5: It's not. And it's not. We know how to mask it because we are taught to be tough. You know, we got to have some type of character with that. But it's like, no, we go home and we sob. That's why a lot of people lean into drugs. Mm. Because they try to cope and mask what they're going through. And it's like, no, you need to sit down and unpack. It's not healthy and not cool to be like, oh, I can pop this perk or I can sip this lean and get over. No, you're fighting demons that you're not unpacking. Mm. And it starts with the household. It's the foundation. If our foundation ain't right, then we can't be right. And we got to unpack that. It's okay to say you're not okay, especially being a black man.
1: You had to go to therapy, right?
5: For sure. And I'm rolling up. Yes, and I'm huge on man mental health. Like next month, I got a nonprofit called Cortez Cares. Every June, we do a man's mental health run and just get everybody together in the neighborhood. And we have a man circle that I use from The Shy. And then we just come together and just whatever you got on your chest, just get it off, bro. It's a judge
2: I like those man circles.
8: I do too. Mm-hmm.
5: Man, it was dope. Real? I'm mad that I couldn't get on that. Man, I'm mad I couldn't get on that, man.
9: I used to look forward to it in the show. Like, that was when they would, like,
2: after the show, watch
9: they would go through their feelings in real life. I mean, not in real life because the characters, but. Mm-hmm. I was like, that was so genius to put that in.
5: It
9: was early because BET even now has a show that does that. And then Kirk Franklin has like King's Den, right? That's kind of the same thing. And I was like, that was so fire genius to put in there.
2: Did you guys share your real feelings during
7: we kind of like practiced before.
2: Okay.
7: But like being in the men's circle is so fun because off camera, like we talk amongst each other all the time. So like once we start getting those scenes, I think we were all excited because like, we got to be amongst each other because each story is like, you know, it has those different storylines and different characters. But those were like moments where it's like us as men, whether you be young or old, we coming together on the show and we expressing ourselves and expressing what, you know, our character is going through. But it's also fun off cam just being on set those long hours with our big brothers and us just learning game from them. And they hearing us and hearing what we going through and we just talking.
8: Mm-hmm. Yo.
2: And speaking of big brothers, because Jake, your character has evolved so much, right? You went from being under two brothers to like becoming your own man and starting your own business. Mm-hmm. You know, talk to us about your development, you know, as the seasons went on.
4: Nah, that's one of my things I can't wait for y'all to see coming into this new season. Mm-hmm. You're really going to see Jake stepping more into his manhood and putting his foot down. But, seeing Jake evolve over the years has been my favorite thing to see and play because you see him go from the normal kid in the hood following in his big brother's steps to losing him to then being adopted and living in a house where he doesn't really feel wanted or doesn't really want to be there to, oh, my new big brother comes in. So now it's more of a new change I got to get used to. I don't really know him, but it's a big bro. So in a way, I have to accept him. I have to harbor him, you know? So just to see Jake in his final season and finally see him kind of find that peace and happiness. I can't wait for y'all to see it.
8: And you smash in the first lady.
5: I'm so jealous of his his character, man. He gets it, you know? He do his thing on that.
0: All right, we got more with the cast of The Shy. When we come back, don't move. It's The Breakfast Club. Good morning.
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0: people just move through relationships in their community?
1: I think it's a lot of perspectives. Mm-hmm. I feel like you can look at it a lot of ways. Like with my character, you saw him literally take someone's life because of grief and because how he felt. You know, Coogie was, he was the person in the neighborhood. Like, you know, he may not come from that walk of life, but like, we know him, we respect him. Like, he off limits, you know what I'm saying? But obviously you see wrong place, wrong time, a story that we all know in our communities, and you see him die, but you also see me come, you know, seasons later.
2: Right, because we forget that you, we well, the gangsters have to keep reminding you, like myself, I have to keep reminding you, like, I ain't running, but you know, you done so much good, and we showed that you were just so lost in the community that you finding your way, and you don't want to be that that guy. You just want to survive.
1: But that community that I talked about, you see Shad.
2: He didn't give up on you.
1: Yeah, he didn't give up on me. You see Professor Gardner, all these different characters, that community where I'm able to express myself. I'm able to express my emotions. And I'm also able to get corrected because of the foundation and the seeds that they planted. So now I'm hearing it out of love instead of like, you know, because you know we got positive figures in our life and sometimes we might not listen because we don't know how to receive. Right. But I just feel like over time you saw his heart soften to just receive and listen. But grief can make you do crazy. Like, you seen me come in off the gate. Grief had me. I'm blowing.
2: For sure. Kill him. For sure. Grief made you do some stuff, too. Yeah. Like, you know what I mean? Like, when you thought you lost your brother, but, you know, he came back.
3: Right. That's why I said he was coming back.
2: And you left back in your house. You know what I mean?
3: He just came back.
4: And they want nothing to do with him.
0: Like, I wonder how that impacts y'all in real life. Because, like you said, y'all are from Chicago. So I'm sure y'all have all dealt with different traumas, right? But then you all you got to go be on a show where you still got to play about trauma. Like, when do you ever get to really disconnect?
2: You really don't, though.
5: That's life, though. That's life and art.
6: Yeah, that's why I say you always got to prioritize your mental health. Because with this job, you got to relive a lot of traumatic moments to better your performance on screen. So it's like, if you already making sure your mental health is straight on the day-to-day, I really feel like you'll be able to maneuver through it.
2: Facts. And keeping God first, man. God is real, bro. God is real. Manifestation is real, and God is real, man. Keep God first and just take time and ground yourself and
5: stay grounded,
2: bro. You know what I mean? And just go silent. Turn your phone off. Turn the TV off. You know what I mean? Just sit in your thoughts and unpack the things that you went through because, man, that shit can turn you crazy, though. For real.
4: The Shy is definitely a very emotionally triggering show. Yeah. Like, do y'all have a most emotional season? I'm going to tell y'all what it is for me, and I ain't even on the show. Okay, so when Keisha was kidnapped.
5: Season three.
4: That was so, like, it hit home. I've never been kidnapped, but, you know, friends and family, and it just happens to young black girls all too often, right? And so much so, don't nobody look. Don't nobody care to look, you know what I mean? And that's when I seen Kevin's character, like, it was like he was bothered, he was going through it, but he wasn't handling it like you would think he would. But that's when I saw, like, character development for you. I'm like, oh, no, he really, he going off in his mind about it. Like, it hurts
2: he wasn't
4: him.
2: Giving
4: He's
2: up.
4: He's just not expressing it.
2: Exactly.
4: Like, you know, you would see somebody else do it. Like, was that, like, what was the most emotional
7: season for y'all? The most emotional season for me was actually season two. It was a lot of pressure brought onto me. I mean, I was working with phenomenal actors at the time, too, as well. Yeah. Jason Mitchell and all of that.
5: Mm-hmm.
7: And those scenes that we had to go through. You know, I have my father in my life, but just even thinking about him not being there.
4: Yeah.
7: You know, that kind of made me, like, feel a type of way.
4: Mm-hmm.
7: And we had to portray that story. And he was going through so much in that time, too, as well, which I didn't know. So in that scene where you see us doing the haircut, that was real emotions.
4: Mm-hmm.
7: Both of us feeling things. You know, coming off the set and having a, yo, let's debrief together. Let's cry. Let's be brothers together and just, you know, bask in this moment away from the cast, the crew, and everything like that. And we had multiple moments like that in season two. And then season three, when I had to kind of, like, pick up that mantle.
4: Yeah.
7: And it continued with those harsh, you know, topics that we were talking about. I just had to, you know, suck it up. A lot of the best artists, they...

0: know.
1: Yeah, he did.
0: Was that drawn from your cousin, maybe? Missing your cousin?
1: Not at that moment because season three was just like, it was so fresh for me. I was just like so excited to be, you know, a part of something. You got to think about being an actor and entrepreneur. We get told no a lot. So once we get that yes, we just like, I just want to be the best. I want to do the best thing that I can do just to stay here and maintain. I didn't really start tapping into like my full potential until like the end of five. Season five and then six when they really gave me a call and say, you're going to be in it. I was working a job. I was on a cherry picker on the at this warehouse. I ain't know shit about that, but I was just like, I'm just not going to be broken. I got that call and said like, hey, you about to be on the whole season six. I said, oh yeah. Took that little vest off. I said, yeah, it's over with. It's over with. I'm gone. But yeah.
2: Alex, when Jason's character no longer was on the show and you like moved on in different seasons, right? Because emotionally you guys had that tie together, was it hard for you to kind of have that person that you leaned on set? Because we watched y'all build such a relationship on camera.
3: I mean, of course, it's always hard losing a cast member. And it was confusing at the time. Everything happened so quickly and during the downtime. You know, but everything happens for a reason. And plus, I had amazing people surrounded by me too as well. Like Jacob Lattimore. I mean, Ronnie, who played
4: Natari.
3: Yeah. I don't know his full name, but Natari. I just had amazing people surrounded by me as well to guide me too. And then even developing, we had Jason come in, you know, Jason Weaver and all of those other people and just help me and navigate it. And I'm a person, I soak up the game. I'm always asking questions, always observing, always looking around. I mean, that's why I don't really talk much. Like, I'm an observer.
2: Well, y'all really embody y'all characters. I'm just sitting here I really feel like I know y'all, but I don't even know y'all in real life. But you guys, you did such a great job.
1: Thank you.
5: Keep growing, man. It's the cast of the shot.
1: And thank y'all. Appreciate it.
5: Thank y'all. The Breakfast Club.

0: say.
1: Yo, yo, yo, yo, yo, yo, yo, yo, yo, yo, yo, yo, yo, yo, yo, yo, yo, yo, yo, yo, yo, yo, yo, yo, yo, yo, yo, yo, yo, yo, yo.
0: Jess Hilarious.
2: Wake that ass up.
0: Charlamagne Tha God.
1: Peace to the planet. Guess what day it is? Guess what day it is?
3: Hump day.
1: How y'all feel out there? I feel blessed, black, and highly favored. Happy to be here. Another day to serve our beautiful listeners. Good morning.
0: That's right. A couple of days away from a three-day week. And, of course, this weekend is Memorial Day weekend.
2: Yes,
0: Memorial
2: sir.
0: Day. So we are off on Monday. It's a federal holiday.
1: Yeah, I know you're happy about that. If you're telling people about that on Wednesday.
0: Oh, absolutely. Absolutely. Three-day weekend. That yes, absolutely.
2: Problem. We just came back from a vacation.
0: That's okay.
1: Could you enjoy the moment? Could you enjoy the day? Can we not enjoy being here
0: I'm just
1: day?
0: Telling people, we know, it's a three-day
1: I like
0: weekend.
1: Waking up in the morning doing what
0: it's
1: I do.
0: It's the first holiday season. People are traveling. People are getting excited. They're taking off on Friday, making it a four-day weekend. So salute to everybody
1: it's
0: out there.
1: It's the first holiday season. What you mean?
0: The first holiday weekend and stuff really starts the summer.
2: Of the year.
1: Oh, got you.
0: That starts the summer, yeah.
2: Okay.
0: Tomorrow.
1: Like I said, a whole year? Goddamn.
0: No,
1: Martin Luther King Jr.?
0: That starts the summer.
1: President's Day?
0: That starts the summer.
1: Damn.
0: All right. Well, how you feeling, Jess?
2: I feel good. I feel really good.
0: You feel really good?
2: Yeah.
0: So you got?
2: Yeah.
0: Right, I'm not mad at you.
1: She hasn't really thought about it.
0: She hasn't thought about it.
1: See, when you sit down, like when you're therapist, you just, how do you feel for real? How you really feel?
2: I'm tired, yo, but I feel really, really good, though. Mm.
1: Okay, your hair looks alive.
2: Thank you. What do you mean?
0: It's up.
1: It looks alive.
2: What is that?
0: It's
2: what
0: up
2: does that mean?
0: It's stuck.
1: Oh, it looks
0: stuck
1: alive.
0: And it's up.
2: Yeah,
0: and it's up.
2: Yeah,
0: and
2: it's a bun. It's called a bun.
1: Yeah.
0: Yeah. We rocking with you.
2: Oh, thank you. My buns be given, so don't play with me.
1: It looks like it has a life of its own.
2: My bun?
1: Yes.
2: Stop.
1: It's giving main character energy this morning.
0: Yeah, but it's good
2: so
0: money.
2: So do it over?
0: Look, no. You good money. You just up.
2: Hey, yo, he ain't say nothing. Do it over?
1: Nah, I don't think you need to do it over. I'm just telling you, it looks like it's part of the show is what I'm telling you.
2: Wow. Okay.
1: Yeah.
0: Like it should have his own name?
1: Have his own headphones, maybe a microphone.
2: Yo, all right, I got to take it down, yo.
1: No,
2: it's
1: why?
2: Too much. Because I feel like it looked like a whole nother person. Now
1: no,
2: you try to come for me, yo.
1: You look fine.
2: No, stop. My bun looked like a whole nother person is what you're saying.
1: It does. But that's fine.
0: Jesus.
1: What's wrong with that?
2: I don't have time.
0: All right. Well, today on the show, Byron Allen will be joining us. He's a billionaire, if you don't know.
1: God damn it. Why you gotta leave with that? Not the fact that, you know.
0: I was about to get there. I just want to just
1: he's just a great businessman.
2: He's a billionaire, if you don't know.
1: Comedian.
0: Yes, he started off as a comedian.
1: God damn.
0: He's from Detroit. Him and his mother had nothing.
2: God.
0: Yeah, see, the headphones fits right.
2: That is crazy.
0: He's a He was a stand-up comedian.
2: Yes.
0: A great businessman, entrepreneur. He owns the Weather Channel, and he's going to break down how he did his business.
1: Not just the Weather Channel. He owns a percentage of stars now. He owns BuzzFeed as well. He owns the Huffington Post.
0: Tasty.
1: Yeah, Byron owns. You say he's tasty.
2: What's your problem, No. He owns
1: What's
2: Tasty.
1: Your problem? You lead with money.
2: No.
1: Right? He's rich. Now all of a sudden he's Tasty. What's your problem? You're a whole married man. You got sons.
2: That's a network.
1: God,
2: yo, he owns
1: damn.
2: Tasty.
0: What would you do for $1 billion? Yeah, no, he owns Tasty. So we're going to be kicking it with Byron.
2: He's
0: and
2: tasty.
0: I seen Byron Allen last night at the Knicks game. Well, I wasn't there, but I seen him on TV. Did you watch the Knicks game?
2: I didn't.
0: Okay.
2: Oh, I see you ain't dressed like that for nothing, little mascot.
0: That was an amazing
2: game.
1: That's what playoff games are all about.
0: Knicks won in overtime. They came back. They were down 22 with 7 minutes left. I thought it was over. I was praying. I was like, the Knicks are doing it to me again. And boy, did they come back. Salute to Jalen Brunson.
2: Wow.
0: Yes, I'm excited.
2: That's what's up.
0: Can we start the show with Welcome to New York City, please?
4: My whole life is the Knicks. Everything I did is for the Knicks.
1: What is that?
4: I was there when we had nothing. Nothing.
5: What do you have now?
4: Look at me, I tell you, Brunson.
0: Yes, let's go.
1: I mean, the reality is y'all still have nothing.
0: So, that's all right.
1: As Kobe Bryant once said, job not done.
0: One game at a time. I'm excited. I'm happy. I'm taking it. It's
1: Gamecock.
0: I said Gamecock.
1: That was crazy.
2: You said
1: we know what he meant. It was a double entendre. We know he's gay.
0: No, it was the Gamecock.
1: It's the Breakfast Club, y'all. That was nasty.

0: Everybody, it's DJ NV, Jess Hilarious, Charlamagne Tha God. We are the Breakfast Club. Let's get in some front page news. Now, last night, the conference finals game won. The Knicks beat the Cavaliers 115-104. They were down 22 points with 7 minutes left in the fourth quarter. They came back to tie it and went into overtime.
1: And salute to everybody who listens to us on Real 106.1 in Cleveland. Okay. We salute you, too.
0: Yeah, salute you, yeah. Okay. Salute to Andrew and Kara and the Watts family and everybody from Ohio. We bust your ass last night.
2: Oh, man.
1: His in-laws.
0: And salute to Jason Kidd. Jason Kidd and the Dallas Mavericks part ways after five seasons. So Jason Kidd is no longer coaching for the Mavs.
1: You don't ever wonder why your son and your future son-in-law looks like your actual son?
2: Yes.
1: Don't you look like he come from y'all tribe?
0: No, really just because he's light-skinned doesn't mean we all look alike.
2: No, it's not even that. It's the nose, it's the eyes, man. It's all the features, the hair, like, yeah.
1: You everything. Definitely were the gremlin that got wet and he popped off.
2: Literally.
0: Jesus, all right. Good morning, Mimi.
3: Good morning, Envy, Jess, Charlamagne. How y'all doing this morning?
1: Peace,
2: hey,
1: Mimi
2: girl.
3: Good morning. So we start this morning. We have a lot of news to cover, you guys. We start in Washington, where President Trump has cut a deal that permanently shields him from any future IRS audits of his previously filed tax returns. So the one-page agreement was posted Tuesday morning and signed by Acting Attorney General Todd Blanche. It states that the IRS is forever barred from pursuing audits or examinations involving tax returns filed before this past Monday. So the agreement, it covers President Trump himself, along with his two adult sons. It also extends to other Trump family members, related trusts, affiliated individuals. And on the business side, the document covers the Trump Organization, including the family's real estate, hotel, golf, and licensing empire. Now, the IRS itself did not sign the document, and the waiver, though, is part of a broader settlement in which the president has agreed to dismiss his $10 billion lawsuit against the IRS over the leaking of his tax returns. And the New York Times, they previously reported that the audit tied to the president's tax returns could have cost him as much as $100 million. Mm-mm-mm. So the Justice Department says the agreement, it applies only to existing tax disputes and does not include future audits. So anything in the past, you know, he can go back. No one can go back and dispute those. But going forward, the president can, those can be disputed. But former IRS commissioners from both Republican and Democratic sides say they are unaware of any previous case where the IRS has agreed to advance.
0: This is crazy.
3: It had agreed in advance to permanently stop examining one specific person and their tax returns. So
1: all these Americans out here struggling economically, and he's found yet another way to keep more money in his pocket. Like, the IRS comes after regular people hard, but the president can negotiate immunity for tax scrutiny?
0: So Mimi, he can pay whatever he wants in taxes for the rest of his life because there is no audit system. So if he says, I'm only paying you $1 million, there's nothing they can do. Is that what you're telling me?
3: Well, the way I understand it is, it goes back to his previous tax return. So he was looking at $100 million for a skyscraper in Chicago, something that they wanted to audit. So for an example, they can't go backwards and do that.
0: I heard future, too, though. I thought they said future, too. Like, nothing in the future they can touch either.
3: I didn't hear future. I just heard past. So going forward, you know, anything is on the table, but the past is off the table. That's from the way I understand it. So we can do a little bit more digging. But yeah, that's what Acting Attorney General Todd Blanche set up for him.
1: And they said he was facing a potential $100 million tax penalty from past stuff. And now that's just gone.
3: That's gone. Jeez. And that was out of Chicago. Yep, that's gone.
1: That's
3: and
1: nuts, so, man.
3: Yes, it's very, very unprecedented. And also, we're learning more about that anti-weaponization fund, that nearly $1.8 billion taxpayer fund, the compensation program that was created as part of that settlement that President Trump's lawsuit, his lawsuit against the IRS. So the administration says the fund, of course, was meant to compensate people who believe they were unfairly targeted or prosecuted by the Biden administration. During a Senate hearing yesterday, Acting Attorney General Todd Blanche said there are no restrictions on who can apply for that money. Let's take a listen.
4: During police week, I heard from a number of law enforcement friends who found it appalling that there was the possibility that folks like the Oath Keepers, the Proud Boys, who had assaulted Capitol police officers could receive multi-million-dollar payouts from this fund. Will you commit that no one who has been convicted of assaulting a police officer will receive a payout from this fund.
5: Anybody can apply. The commission will set, the commissioners will set rules, I'm sure. That's not for me to set, that's for the commissioners. And whether an individual, an oath keeper, as you just mentioned, applies for compensation, is anybody in this country can apply.
3: Yeah, so the fund will be overseen, as I said, by a 5-member commissioner that will be appointed by the attorney general, and they can all be removed by President Trump at any time. And so the commission, it is not required to publicly release who receives any of these payouts or even why those claims were approved. And the fund is expected to begin processing those claims immediately, and they will remain active through December of 2028, just weeks before President Trump leaves office.
1: I don't care what your race is, what your political party is. I don't care if you got a MAGA tattoo on your forehead, okay? There is no way you can be okay with this level of corruption. Like, folks are barely by financially in this country, and they're using your taxpayer dollars to compensate people who committed the crime of insurrection.
0: That's crazy.
1: Meanwhile, he doesn't have to pay taxes? Meanwhile, he's immune from any tax scrutiny?
0: That's crazy.
1: That's insane.
0: Mimi, let me ask you one question, though, before we wrap. In the next couple of years, I guess, what, 2 more years? And when there's a new president in office. And
1: you think there's going to be a new president? I really want y'all to start thinking about this. Really think there's going to be a new president?
0: When there's a new president in office, can the new president reverse it like he has reversed things that Obama and Biden put into play? Is that possible?
3: You can reverse, but do you understand that all the damage that has been done is going to take decades?
2: The cleanup is probably going to take two terms.
1: But, you know, I don't understand when people say that either, because he's done all of this in less than 2 years.
0: That's so my
1: why
0: point.
1: Would it take decades for somebody to...
0: He just reversed everything the first day. He has reversed,
3: but think of the things that all the people he's laid off, all the government agencies that he shuttered, all the things.
1: Oh, yeah,
3: all of those
1: sure.
3: things are
1: Absolutely.
3: Not going to come back
2: way
3: overnight.
2: Longer. Yeah, it would take way longer to...
1: It would take longer to rebuild that. Yes, yeah. I understand that. I'm just talking about policy and legislation and executive orders and all of that type of stuff.
3: With the executive order and things like that, yes, he could put, but I still think even with those things, it's going to take some time to put all those puzzle pieces back together.
0: That's so
3: I don't
0: crazy.
3: Think it can be done.
0: That's so crazy.
3: Know, overnight.
0: He's allowed to do it. Like, this is insane.
1: I just do want y'all to know MAGA is playing for keeps. I do want y'all to know that. Mm-hmm. They're not planning to put they're planning on leaving anything anytime soon.
2: Okay. Well, he kept saying
1: it.
2: They're
1: too bold with it. I just think we're past political solutions. You know, like, we're just going to vote this type of fascism out. We're just going to vote out an authoritarian regime. I don't see that happening.
0: Wow.
3: And just really quickly before we end this hour, I also want to say that this is all still set on the backdrop that Trump still wants $1 billion in additional funds for his ballroom that he says is for security.
0: And he still wants us to build a ballroom.
1: That taxpayers have to pay. That he told us it's gonna come from private donors, but now taxpayers got to pay for that too.
3: Taxpayer money.
1: I don't know what's happening, but I don't see how y'all not outraged about all of this type of stuff.
0: People are, but what could you do? What could you do? All right, thank you, Mimi.
3: Coming up at 7, and the fight over voting rights is moving into college sports. We'll tell you about a major new call coming from the NAACP in the next hour.
0: All right. Everybody else, get it off your chest. 800-585-1051. If you need to vent, call us up right now. It's The Breakfast Club. Good morning.
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10: If you're traveling I-10 across the Spillway Bridge, that'll be 9 minutes. LaPlace to Kenner, then 13 ahead of that. Kenner to the Superdome. Crescent City Connection Bridge at 8 minutes between Lafayette and Carrollton. And westbound I-10, Reed to the flyover ramp, 9 minutes there. The ferry boats at Chalmette and Canal Algiers are both in service for the day. And you can follow us on X at Total Traffic NO.
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1: Not just me, I'm what the coach are feeling.
2: Hello, who's this?
3: Hi, this is Teresa.
4: Hey, Teresa, where you calling from?
5: Teresa.
3: I'm calling from West. Hey, Jess. West Philly, I'm sorry.
4: Hey, West Philly.
2: He's Teresa from West Philadelphia, born and raised.
4: Get it off your
2: chest.
4: On
2: the playground is where you spend most of your days.
5: All right.
2: What?
3: Sure. Good morning, guys.
4: Good morning.
2: Peace.
5: Good morning.
3: Yeah, I want to get off my chest the topic that you guys were just talking about with the government. I 120% agree with Charlamagne. Like, how can we not be outraged right now with this government? Mm-hmm. And like DJ Envy said, what can we possibly do about it?
4: Yeah, I mean, people are outraged, but what's next? Like, what can we do against Donald Trump and his team? Like,
2: well, I can tell you what's going to happen. What's going to happen is, you know, a lot of people are going to take that hurt and that pain, and they're going to start taking it to the streets. Like, that's just what happens in situations like this. You can't constantly keep your foot on the neck of people economically and expect those people not to snap when they watching your whole administration get fat while they starve. They're going to snap. That's just the reality of the situation.
3: And that's what I'm saying. And then I feel like when people can get on the internet and find people on TikTok in 2.5 seconds, that's what we need to do, is come together and have that same energy in the street.
2: It's going to happen. It's inevitable. Mm-hmm.
4: I mean, even the IRS thing, you know, the IRS has really hurt a lot of families. People that didn't file right or had a bad accountant and just owe a little bit of money, a couple $1,000s, and can't pay it and are behind and all that. And to hear that he got his $100 million tax fine wiped. $100 million.
2: But we also got to stop comparing everyday working class people to the president of the United States of America. Now, the president shouldn't be abusing his power.
4: Well, that's my point. Right. Like, you know,
2: everyday working class people don't even have that type of power.
4: Right,
2: at all.
4: But if somebody owes $2,000 to the IRS and they're paying $100 a month and it's hurting them monthly or even more, and he just wiped out $100 million, how does that make them feel? You know what I mean? It's crazy to me. Mm-hmm.
2: Hello, who's this?
6: Hello.
4: Hey, good morning.
6: Good morning. My name is Brina Harris. I just wanted to say good morning to Charlamagne.
2: Good morning.
5: Good morning, Dr. Harris.
6: I wish listen to y'all every morning, but today is my 50th birthday.
2: Hey.
4: Happy 50th.
2: Hey. Happy birthday. Where you calling from?
6: I just wanted to announce that. I'm so excited I even reached 50 nowadays. We don't do that.
2: That's right. Where you calling from?
6: I'm calling from Monroeville, New Jersey.
2: Okay.
4: Monroeville, New Jersey. All right.
2: Happy 50.
4: Happy 50. What you doing for your 50th?
6: Working.
4: Well, what's your Cash App? Maybe I throw a little dollar, little something in your Cash App for lunch today.
6: Oh, thank you. It's Diva All Day.
4: Diva All
6: Diva
4: Day.
6: Diva Nurse All Day. I'm sorry. Diva Nurse All Day.
4: Okay. Diva Nurse All Day. I'm assuming you're a nurse.
5: She said doctor.
6: Yes. And I'm a pediatric nurse.
2: This is a good milestone birthday because all people got to do is give you $50. That's
5: it.
2: That's on 5-0. Here you go.
5: Period.
2: Here you go.
4: I was gonna pay for a slice or two today and something to drink. I got you today.
6: That worked. Thank you so much. I love you guys.
4: And that's your Cash App, right? Diva All Nurse? Diva Nurse All Day?
6: Diva Nurse All Day, yeah.
4: All right, I'm gonna throw a little money in there for your birthday. Happy birthday, mama.
6: Thank you.
4: Get it off your chest. 800-585-1051. If you need to vent, hit us up now. It's The Breakfast Club. Good morning.
0: The Breakfast Club.
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10: If you're traveling I-10 at the Spillway Bridge, look for 10 minutes. LaPlace to Kenner, then 13 ahead of that. Kenner to the Superdome. Crescent City Connection Bridge, that's 8 minutes. Traveling between Lafayette and Carrollton and westbound I-10, Reed to the flyover ramp, 9 minutes there. Looks to be on the quiet side for the moment into and out of the New Orleans area. And you can follow us on X at Total Traffic NO. I'm Ray Romero.
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0: Storm chances increasing for your Wednesday as we're going to see some downpours, especially as we head into this afternoon and evening. That's kind of that peak time that we'll have the warmest temperatures with highs in the upper 80s, and we'll have the most widespread storm coverage. Not a lot of movement to any storms today, so there could be some downpours. We could deal with flooding in spots considering we're getting into that summertime pattern. High rain chances going to linger the rest of the week, going into the weekend and even beyond to Memorial Day. For the Fox 8 Weather Center, I'm meteorologist Zach Fredella.
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4: Right now, I feel like I'm at a red carpet event. 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
6: 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I love you, Housewives.
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38: Hello, who's this?
39: Hey, this is Shay.
38: Hey, what's up, Shay? Get it off your chest.
39: Yes. Have y'all been keeping up with y'all boy Michael Blackson?
38: No, what happened?
40: Oh, my God, girl. I didn't see the episode because Love and Hip Hop Miami is not my favorite, but I have been seeing, like, snippets or whatever. But him and Rod have been going at it, huh? It's been crazy on there, huh?
38: Love Hip Hop still come on?
39: My thing is, what do Rod expect when you give a man all that freedom? He done made another baby. What she expected, though?
40: Crazy. But look, that, oh my God, that's what I was saying. That's what we were trying to tell her back when we did the show. What was it? Oh my God, relationship therapy or something like that. Like, he was literally being, like, straight up with her. And you know they had a contract in place where she gave him a certain amount of women per month that he could sleep with as long as it's the same one. And then made a baby. It's like, you can't, like, give a man that much rope. You know what I'm saying?
38: Well, she gave him enough rope
39: and
38: to hang himself.
39: Last night, he was laid up with the girl for Flavor of Love.
40: Crazy. Oh, yes. What's her name? It's not Hoops. Is it Hoops or... Who was
39: nah,
40: it? No, it's not Hoops. It's somebody else, girl. It was Bucky, because remember she used to have a big ass teeth. Her day smaller now, I think.
38: Bucky's still on Love and Hip Hop? What the hell is going on? What are y'all talking about?
40: Well, Michael Blackson.
38: I don't want to know.
40: But it's so crazy.
39: Have a good morning.
40: All right. And all the houses be looking like Airbnbs. It don't be nothing to show that it's their house.
38: No pictures, no nothing.
40: Nothing.
7: I didn't. I swear, I didn't know Love and Hip Hop still came on.
40: Yeah, Love and Hip Hop Miami. I'm still an avid Love and Hip Hop Atlanta watcher, but New York is off. It's just the two franchises and now: Miami and Atlanta.
8: I didn't know Michael Black lived in Miami. I thought he was in Cali. Yeah, or Atlanta.
40: No, he lives in both. He lives in Cali and he lives in Miami. And he does him and Rada do the show in Miami. Love and Hip Hop Miami.
8: All right.
7: What you got in the latest? They said you can report on anything except for Real Housewives.
40: Oh,
7: Real Housewives fans say you banned. You keep stinking it up.
40: We're not talking about the Real Housewives today, y'all.
7: Real Housewives ain't want nothing from Lowell.
40: We are not going there today, but there's a new episode Sunday, so we'll be back. But the BET Award, the BET Award 2026 nominations are here. Cardi B is one of the most nominated artists of the award show. But there is an artist who feels like BET missed the mark. So we're going to get into that.
10: Always somebody who felt like that.
40: Yeah, I think it'll open up a conversation a bit. And speaking of missing the mark, we're going to talk about Clarissa Shields today, too, because she's saying that the reports have missed the mark on her and she's threatening legal action.
7: Her hand ain't missed that young lady's face, though.
40: Damn. Oh, we're going to get into it. She's clarifying all the things.
8: All right, we'll get into that next. It's The Breakfast Club. Good morning.
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12: Hey, what's up, y'all? It's your girl, Jess Hilarious. Get tickets now to see I Love Boosters in theaters this Friday. From Boots Riley, the director of Sorry to Bother You, I Love Boosters is a crazy heist comedy that's wildly hilarious and downright insane. When a group of shoplifters take aim at a cutthroat fashion maven, all bets are off in a comedy that is being hailed as one of the year's wildest, most adventurous movies. The comedy of the summer, I Love Boosters, opens in theaters this Friday. Get your tickets right now. And I used to be one too myself, y'all, so y'all know I got to see this.
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0: Pulse Award, which is also a new category.
1: What's that?
0: So the Pulse Award is basically people who are in the our space of like digital creators, you know, media creators who are leading the Pulse, who have their finger on the Pulse.
1: Who else is in that category?
2: I seen Drewski in that category.
0: Yeah, I saw
2: Joe and Jada in that category. I seen Cameron and Mace, It Is What It Is, in that category.
1: Drewski should win that.
0: Well, Drewski's hosting. But is it, I was wondering, is he off limits because he's hosting the show?
3: No.
0: Off limits. Okay.
1: Drewski been smoking.
0: 85 South is also in that category.
3: My brother's.
0: Kiki Palmer for her baby. This Is Kiki Palmer show. Don Lemon.
3: Hey, Dawn.
0: Mace and Cam are as well. We mentioned Joe and Jada. Gabe on the radar. R&B Money.
1: R&B Money too?
0: R&B Money.
3: Okay.
0: Yep.
3: Okay, Tank and Jay Valentine.
1: So two of my partners are in there. 85 yes. South show and R&B Money with the Black Effect. But Drewski should win that category.
0: Yes, and it's honoring digital creators to keep us talking, sharing, and coming back for more. That's how BET listed it.
1: Drewski should definitely win that category.
3: Love that.
0: Now, I mentioned earlier in the tease, shout out to BET. I feel like this year is going to be another great year for them. They had a great award show last year. This year, I think, will be good as well, too, just because of the nominations and the conversations it's causing. But I mentioned that there was an artist who was upset once these nominations dropped. This artist, Jid, we've talked a lot about him up here. He posted to X yesterday once the awards were circulating and deleted it. He says, "I hate BET." He added BET.
3: Oh, Jesus.
0: He says,
2: "That was clear."
0: Five Grammy nominations, zero BET nominations / acknowledgement. Nothing. He says, N-Words remix the same people every year at the BET Awards. So, and I mean, I feel like we talk a lot about the artists who don't care about the BET Awards and who don't show up. When I saw this, I'm like, well, his intention is in the right place because he cares about our awards over everything else. But
1: Jid should definitely have been nominated for that God Does Like Ugly album. That album was tough. Tough too. It may not have had like crazy commercial success, but it was just a great album.
2: It was a dope album. And I wonder if spaces like BET, the hip hop awards that they used to have, I wonder if that was the way to recognize more of the hip hop artists and rappers and things like that but they don't have anymore.
1: But even with that, like Jid said, I was nominated.
2: He should have been nominated.
1: I didn't know he was nominated for five Grammys. I definitely knew he was nominated for a rap album when he did the Grammys. But he should have been recognized.
2: Absolutely.
1: 100%.
0: Yeah. Well, I mean, I don't know. I feel like they're getting it right, but you know, there's always some work that can be done.
1: Do they have a rap album of the year?
2: I was gonna say who was nominated for that.
0: Let me look it up. Hold on. Actually, I have it right here. So album they have. You want to know specifically? Yeah, rap
2: the album of the year. Rap album.
1: Do they have a rap album of the year?
0: Let me see if they only have rap album of the year.
1: Probably not.
0: Best group, best collaboration, best new artist, viewer's choice.
1: Lauren will say no, they don't have one, and they'll have one.
0: I'm not gonna say no if they don't. If I don't see it, I'm gonna look for it first. Pulse Award, we just talked about that. I do not see the best album. Rap album. No,
1: so Jid didn't say what category he felt he should have actually been in?
0: No, he did not. He just said that he was upset. They do have best male hip hop artists, that ASAP Rocky, Baby
2: that's
0: King,
2: it.
0: Big
2: X. That's the category we're looking at.
0: Best male hip hop artist. You said best rap album.
1: I'm just saying, those are two.
2: Hip hop and rap is
0: kind of. No, if you're looking at artists and album, those are different. The Grammys will do best male hip hop and album. Okay, those are two different categories.
1: I was looking for a rap.
0: Well, then y'all should have been more specific with your words.
1: Like, that's what you ain't talking.
0: Yeah, exactly. Exactly like y'all tell me. Don't do that because there are two separate categories.
1: But that's what I was saying. So that's
2: what is it? Who's in the category?
0: Yes. In this category, you have ASAP Rocky, Baby King, Big X, The Plug.
3: Okay, Big X.
1: Who else?
3: Baby King.
0: The Baby, Don Toliver, Drake, J. Cole, Kendrick Lamar, T.I.
1: Jid should have definitely been in
2: there. Jid could have been in 100%.
1: Jid should have
2: been in that category.
1: Absolutely, Jid should have been in the category.
2: Absolutely.
0: Well, look, I mean, I think it opens
2: up. Not taking away from anybody in that category, but he should have been in there.
1: God Does Like Ugly was a phenomenal album. Yeah. He was nominated for Rap Album of the Year at the Grammys. He should have been in that category.
3: Absolutely.
0: Yeah. Well, I mean, hopefully it opens up more conversation for next year. Next award season. Well, we have to wrap with that. But in our next latest, we're going to get into the conversation about Clarissa Shields. And she's threatening legal action now as well, too, following the Alicia Baumgartner slap. And we'll get into why she's threatening that.
3: Mm-hmm. Well, happy birthday to Busta Rhymes. He's 54 today, y'all.
2: Big bus. All right. When we come back, we got front page news. And then Byron Allen will be joining us. So don't move. It's The Breakfast Club. Good morning.
4: The Breakfast Club. 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
5: 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From Boots Riley, the director of Sorry to Bother You, I Love Boosters is a crazy heist comedy that's wildly hilarious and downright insane. And a comedy that is being hailed as one of the year's wildest

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0: DJ Envy, just hilarious. Charlamagne the Guy. We are the Breakfast Club. Let's get back in some front page news. Now, the Knicks beat the Cavaliers last night, 115-104. Now, the Cavaliers were up 22 with 7 minutes left in the fourth quarter. But the Knicks came back to tie it for overtime and then just beat the hell out of them in overtime. So, they won last night.
1: Congratulations, Envy.
0: Thank you.
1: You're welcome.
2: That nigga wasn't on the court.
0: I felt like it, though.
2: Congratulations, Envy.
0: The way I was jumping up and down, I felt like I was
1: so
0: on the court.
1: Hype, yo. This is the team.
2: When he texted us last night, he talked about, I was screaming so loud. My wife thought somebody was getting slaughtered downstairs.
0: I didn't say it like that.
2: I said,
0: what
2: damn.
0: Voice did he hear it?
2: I said, Clue must have been over there.
0: You see that? See, what voice did he hear that?
2: That's how you texted. You didn't see it. You was mad seductive.
0: My wife said that. That's how you said it. I didn't say it.
2: I got it right here.
1: But the word slaughter is crazy.
2: Crazy.
1: Like, come on.
2: Slaughter.
0: Because we were screaming.
2: Who is we?
1: Right. Who is we?
0: It was me and Logan, and we watching
2: games. Nah,
0: me
2: and Logan Jackson.
1: You ain't saying nah.
0: No, you just, you know what? What's up, Mimi? Go ahead, Mimi.
3: Good morning, Envy. Good morning, Charlotte, Jess. How y'all doing this morning?
1: Hey, girl.
2: Peace, Mimi.
3: Good morning. So we start this hour with a major new campaign from the NAACP aimed at some of the biggest college sports programs in the country. So the Civil Rights Organization is urging Black student athletes to reconsider attending certain Southern colleges and universities following a recent Supreme Court decision that weakened part of the Voting Rights Act and sparked new battles over majority Black voting districts across the South. So the campaign is called Out of Bounds, and it targets schools in 8 Southern states, including powerhouse football programs like Alabama, Georgia, Texas, and Ole Miss. The NAACP says many of these universities, they benefit heavily from Black athletes while largely remaining silent as Black voter power is being reduced in their states. The organization is also encouraging fans and alumni to redirect their donations to HBCUs. The campaign comes after the Supreme Court. It ruled against the Louisiana congressional map last month, a decision that, of course, weakened voting rights, and advocates already saying that this is reshaping Black representation across the South. And now the Congressional Black Caucus, they are backing the effort of the NAACP. Let's listen to House Minority Leader Hakeem Jeffries.
4: This is an unprecedented moment featuring an unprecedented attack on Black political representation, and therefore it requires an unprecedented response.
5: That's right.
4: We are here standing in solidarity with the NAACP and its call for athletes to boycott institutions within the SEC that belong to states that have unleashed these Jim Crow-like racially oppressive tactics. And we believe that the silence of these institutions is complicity.
5: That's right.
4: And we will not stand for it.
2: So listen, are they saying don't go to PWIs in the South? Or are they saying don't go to SEC schools in the South? Like, I'm trying to understand what they're saying exactly.
3: I think they're trying to say a little bit of everything. They want you to redirect your funds, redirect your money. They're calling on student athletes not to play for those schools. And perhaps if you can, go to an HBCU or go to a different school that's not in the South.
2: But majority of HBCUs are in the South.
0: I think it's on PWIs, though.
3: PWIs.
2: Oh, gotcha.
3: That I name, like Ole Miss, a lot of Alabama State, a lot of those schools that have those powerhouse football teams and things like that, but haven't said anything about what's going on. So, yes, they're wanting you to leave those schools and go to HBCUs, which are also in the South.
2: The problem with that
0: is we need more of our community to invest back in the HBCUs, right? The reason that a lot of students don't want to go to a HBCU if they're thinking about playing professionally is, one, of course, the eyes, right? There are more eyes on PWIs. They're on bigger TV, bigger contracts. And not only that, even like what Master P said with his son, his son at first went to a HBCU, but the facilities, you know, the training facilities, the healing facilities, to make sure that the players can actually rehab better, are better at PWIs and not as, you know, great in some HBCUs.
2: Yeah, HBCUs have severe systemic funding.
0: Exactly. So we have to make sure that we can give back to those HBCUs so they can at least try to get on the same page of these PWIs to kind of you know, level the playing field. Because if not, it's nothing you can do. And for an athlete, they need those facilities. Right. They need those training facilities. And if they can't train the same way as these PWIs, it makes it very difficult.
2: So I'm just assuming Hakeem was talking about the 16 SEC schools.
0: Yes.
2: Specifically.
0: That's what he said.
2: Yes. Okay. All right. Gotcha.
3: Mm-hmm. Yeah. So, and that's a good point, NBA. I think that there's something that needs to be looked into because you're asking them to give up one thing. And in order to do that, they need to be met at the same level. So maybe that's something that the NAACP and other organizations that are calling for this can invest in, because either way, HBCU, they need to be on the same playing field as some of those other PWIs. So. Mm-hmm. And speaking of the South, Georgia voters, they have set up one of the biggest political showdowns of 2026. So former Atlanta Mayor Keisha Lance Bottoms is now the Democratic nominee for governor after winning her primary outright Tuesday night. So she avoids a runoff by giving Democrats an early start in the state that they've been trying to flip for decades. So Bottom now heads into the general election as the Democrats hope to win Georgia's governor's mansion for the first time since the 1990s. And meanwhile, on the flip side of that, Kentucky Republican Congressman Thomas Massey, he lost his reelection primary after President Trump endorsed his opponent, Ed Gowrain. Massey had previously broken with Trump on issues including Iran, the president's tax bill, and calling for the Jeffrey Epstein files. After conceding Tuesday night, Massey warned supporters about what he called the go-along-to-get-along politics inside the Republican Party. Let's listen to some of his concession speech.
5: I would have come out sooner, but I had to call my opponent and concede, and it took a while to find Ed Gowrain in Tel Aviv. I did get the call through, though. I have called and conceded the race. We've been honorable the whole time, and we're going to stay that way. They used a lot of dirty tricks, but we stayed the course. We didn't bend a knee. We didn't throw a foul ball. We didn't do any of those things. We had lots of opportunities to try a lot of stuff like that, and we never did it. We ran a clean race.
3: Now, this was the most expensive House race in history with around $34 million spent. A lot of AIPAC money went into this, and a lot of course, President Trump, he backed his opponent. And so Thomas Massey says, though, he will use the remaining of his time going after Trump and seeing what's in the Jeffrey Epstein files while he still can. That is shaping up there. And now to an update. We talked about this yesterday just a little bit. The Virginia Elementary School shooting, that trial is underway in Newport News. So that's where the former assistant principal, Dr. Ebony Parker, she is on trial for failing to act as teachers warned that a six-year-old student may have had a gun in their first grade class. Now, during testimony yesterday, Parker's defense team, they pushed back against prosecutors. And I think you may have said this yesterday, Jess, arguing that teachers and staff members, they also have the opportunity to stop the child but fail to act. Now, defense attorneys even questioned Zerner herself. She was the teacher who was shot. About why the child remained in the classroom if the staff truly believed that she had a gun. Yeah. And this is what she had to say. Listen.
6: Okay. So if he was armed, that presented a danger to your students. Is that correct?
7: Yes.
6: Okay. So you took no action to separate JT from his other classmates. Is that correct?
7: Yes.
6: All right. And so you allowed him to go out to recess with the understanding that he may have had a gun. Is that correct?
7: Yes.
6: You could have refused to let him go to recess. You could have removed him from the presence of his other classmates. Is that correct?
7: In hindsight, yes, I could have.
6: Okay.
2: What she said? I didn't hear the last part.
1: She said in hindsight, yes. Mm-hmm. So that was a teacher who got shot, right?
3: That was a teacher who got shot. But the defense attorney was literally trying to prove a point that other teachers, if they knew, they also could have stepped in and they also could have done something. While everyone is saying that, you know, Parker, the assistant principal, should have done something. Her defense is saying, listen, if 5, 6, 7 teachers knew as well, why did you let them go to recess? Why didn't you, you know, clear the backpack? Why didn't you step in and do something?
0: So basically, say she wasn't the only one. There was other authority in there that could have did something.
3: There
0: was
3: other authorities, but they also saying that that's her job. She's the one with the authority to search a student. So therefore, trying to put it on the teachers is still risky because her job title was literally, and she was trained for things like that. And so as the trial continues today, but that's what happened yesterday. She is facing, if convicted, 40 years in prison for failing to act.
2: You know what I would like to see? I would like to see what exactly is she trained to do? Like, because right. I don't think that nobody's training no teacher to search no first grader for guns. If that's the case, boy, we got some other problems. I mean, we know we got other problems in America we need to address, but I just wonder, was that actually part of her training, having to search kids for guns?
3: I mean, the way they put it is that she went through the training, like she took some of the courses on how to handle this or how to handle, you know, if there's an active shooter situation. So things like that, she particularly went through those trainings and had that expertise is what I think they're trying to say.
0: I do have a question. I know it doesn't matter. I just want to know for my own pleasure. Was the assistant principal black or white? My own guilty pleasure. Like, I want to know. She was black.
1: And the teacher who was shot was white.
3: Is white. Mm. So the student who did it was black.
0: Mm-hmm. Mm. Okay.
3: Yeah.
2: So who is the woman with the dreads that, well, they just had a picture up on the screen.
3: The woman with the dreads is Dr. Parker.
2: Mm-hmm. Got you. Mm.
3: Yes. So a whole other back conversation, too. You know, if she had been another race, would we still...
0: And that's my question.
3: Would
0: they still have blamed her if she would have been another race? Because this is the first time I'm hearing anything like this. And the fact that she could possibly get 40 years seems crazy. But this is also the same system that locked up Allen Iverson when he got into his situation. Like, Virginia in the 757 area has been known to be racist when it comes to our own. Like, it's been a known fact. And I've been to school down there, and I'm sure people are calling and say the same thing. So I just hope they're not railroading this woman because she's black.
3: And she's the first American administrator to ever go to trial for something like this. Course, no other teacher or administrator has ever had to be on trial for something like this. Wow. So to your point, Envy, it's raising a lot of questions. You're not the only one questioning this. It's an underlying topic right now. Which a lot of people are pointing out. So, all right, well, that's your front page news. We're also talking about this on the podcast front page, wherever you get your podcast. So please tune in and follow me at Mimi Brown TV.
0: All right. Thank you, Mimi.
1: Thanks, girl. Thank you.
0: Now, when we come back, we have comedian, business owner, entrepreneur, has a new show called Comics Unleashed. Byron Allen will be joining us. It's a great conversation. And we're going to talk to him next. So don't move. It's The Breakfast Club. Good morning.
8: The Breakfast Club.
0: Yo, what up, y'all? It's DJ Envy from The Breakfast Club. Now, check this out. The first phone call that ever happened over 150 years ago. 150 years. 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That one call really started everything. And fast forward to now. It's springtime. The weather's breaking. People outside. Vibes are right again. Thank God. And it got me thinking, who haven't you talked to in a minute? And you know, through all these years and all these conversations, AT&T has been there, connecting people in meaningful ways. This is more than a story of technological innovation. It's really a story about human connection, real people, real moments, and real relationships. So we celebrate over 150 years of connection. Let this be your reminder. Don't wait. Make that call. Send that text. Pull up on somebody you care about. Because at the end of the day, those connections, that's what really matters.
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10: Morning, everybody. It's DJ Envy, Jess Hilarious, Charlamagne Tha God. We are The Breakfast Club. Lauren LaRose is here as well. We got a special guest in the building.
11: One of my favorite people to talk to, man.
10: Byron Allen, ladies and gentlemen. Welcome back. How you feeling?
12: Oh, my God. I feel great. And this is one of my favorite places to be. Mm-hmm. So thank you for having me back. I really appreciate you. And congratulations on all of your success. Did I hear something about the number one show on Netflix?
11: We are. Well, podcasting, because Netflix got into the podcasting game, so we make up 44% of all podcast viewing on Netflix.
12: Yes. There it is. Mm-hmm. Because you bring the truth. Yep. Real. Yeah. Authentic. Yep. You're bringing it. All right.
10: Do our best.
12: No, you're doing it.
11: I love talking to you, man, on and off air. I like getting you on air, though, because I get longer time. I feel like I'm bothering you when I call
12: you. No, you never bother me. You never bother me. I never say no to you. And remember that.
11: Absolutely.
12: You know, because I really love and appreciate you. I really love and appreciate you.
11: Would
12: you
11: a billion?
12: A billion?
11: Yeah.
12: All right, what's your Venmo?
11: You try to say that to a Venmo boy.
12: Right. Even Venmo will be like, what just happened?
11: You've had some very, very impressive announcements lately. Like, you're buying everything.
12: Mm-hmm. Well, you know,
11: you
12: this is
11: stars. You bought BuzzFeed. Mm-hmm. Or 10% of stars.
12: Yeah. We bought just under 11%, 10.7%. I like stars. You know, stars says that they're going after the underserved. That's code for Black. Don't tell anybody. Mm-hmm. Right. So if you're going to go after us, maybe we should own it. Mm-hmm. Right? Mm-hmm. So if you're chasing us, we should own it.
10: Right.
12: So Steve Mnuchin used to be my banker before he got into politics. He was the Treasury Secretary. And I saw that he owned 11%, just under 11%. And I called him up and I said, hey, do you want to own this stake in Stars? It's publicly traded. Mm-hmm. And he said, you know, because I said, are you willing to sell it? He said, not at these prices. And I said, well, I didn't give you a price. I just asked you a question. Mm-hmm. Are you willing to sell it? He said, let me think about it. He called me back. He said, I'll sell it for $25 million. I said, no problem. Let's do it. We'll close tomorrow. So I bought it. And it was a key move because it's hard to buy close to 11% of a company without driving up the price because you're buying so many shares. Mm-hmm. So I was able to get it done quietly and under the radar. It was a really good move for us because we ended up being the second largest stockholder instantly. Mm. And now we have a seat at the table. And so I've made it very clear I plan to buy the whole company. I want to control that company. Mm-hmm. My first preference would be to keep it public and to take 52% of it and just control it. But they immediately adapted a poison pill and they said, hold up.
13: I saw that.
12: We do not want you to own this company or control this company. So they took a poison pill to stop me. Mm. And I said, that's okay. You know, that won't stop me. You'll just delay us, but we will eventually get what we want. My preference is for it to stay public and for me to control it 51% or greater. But if I have to, I'll buy the whole company, fire everybody, fire the board, not the people working there, get rid of the board for resisting me, and then take it back public.
11: Have you reached out to somebody like 50 Cent? Because, I mean, to me, 50 Cent is the person who put stars on the map.
12: Yes.
11: Mm-hmm. Yeah.
12: I have not.
11: Okay.
12: I didn't want to put him in a bad place and, you know, have him to, you know, figure out what side, you know, he, you know, just let him stay neutral, which I think is a smart place to stay. Mm-hmm. Let us duke it out in terms of who's going to own it, who's going to control it. But I'm highly confident eventually I will control stars.
13: Can we go back to the beginning for people that don't know? You started off as a stand-up comic.
12: Yes.
13: And you've created such an amazing fortune. Can you start how you started? What gave you the mind frame and what made you think, you know, I love comedy, but I want to go this route as well? So start from there.
12: You know what? You know, thank you for asking that question. Early on, I figured out it's not show business, it's business show. And I started approaching it as a business. And that's important to me, that we approach things as a business. And so that's how I started. Started from my dining room table. You know, first I was a comedian, started at 14 years old. You know, as you know my story, my mom got pregnant with me when she was 16 and had me 17 days after her 17th birthday. So born to a teenage mom in Detroit, Michigan, April of 61, born with no civil rights. And they murdered Martin Luther King in April of 68. And we went to, you know, Detroit got lit up like a Christmas tree. And we ended up going to L.A. for a 2-week vacation and ended up staying there. And, you know, my mom was like, okay, we're here. We're going to, you know, we stayed on a lot of sofas, slept on a lot of sofas and spare bedrooms because she was a single mom with a kid that she had when she was 17. And I'm really blessed. My mom is not only, you know, she's brilliant and she's beautiful. And she ended up going to UCLA and getting her master's degree in cinema TV production. And because she got her master's degree in cinema TV production from one of the best film schools in the world, UCLA, she was able to go ask for jobs. And she went all over the country asking for jobs, all over town asking for jobs. And it was a lot of no's. And she got to NBC and she said, you know, you have a job here? And they said, no. And she said, do you have an intern program where I can work here for free and show you my passion for the business? And they said, no, we do not have an intern program where you can work here for free. And then she asked a question that changed our lives forever. She said, will you please start one with me? And they said, yes. And that changed everything. So my mom couldn't afford childcare, so she took her son to work with her. And so I would go to the studio and wait for my mom to get off from work in the summer and after school. And I was standing there just like a little kid, wallpaper up against the wall, and I'm watching this guy named Johnny Carson do The Tonight Show. And then I would walk across the hall and I watch Red Fox tape Sanford and Son. This is summer of 75. And then I watch across, walk across the hall and watch Freddie Prinze and Jack Albertson do Cheek on the Man. And then I would watch Bob Hope do his specials. And I would watch George Burns and all of these great comedians, Richard Pryor, do the Flip Wilson show. I would watch Flip Wilson tape his show. And I thought, what a wonderful way to go through life, making people laugh. So Gladys Knight and the Pips had a summer show, summer of 75. And they had a comedian on, and I knocked on his door. And I said, sir, how do you become a, I'm 14 at the time. And I said, how do you become a comedian? And he said, go to the Comedy Store. And I said, okay, thank you, sir. And I go, what's the name of that show that you said is going to be on in the fall? And he said, Welcome Back, Cotter. And it was Gabe Kaplan. And it's, you know, he was, that's when they introduced John Travolta. And I went to the Comedy Store, called the Comedy Store. And they said, we have Monday night tryout nights. Get here early, because people, they get here. You know, we open the doors at 7 o'clock. I said, no problem. So I took the bus. I got there at 9 in the morning. And, and the doors weren't open.
14: Of course
12: and not. And I sat there on the curb on Sunset, and I just wrote jokes. And I just sat with my pad, and I wrote and all these thoughts in my head, and I'm just writing. And I went on stage. There were literally four people in the club. Two couples, four people, 200 chairs. And I thought to myself, I have to figure out how to make chairs laugh right now. I need to figure out how to get these chairs rolling.
13: Right.
12: So I go up there and I give everything I got. Boom, boom, boom, boom. I come off stage and this guy says to me, "Hey, who wrote those jokes?" I said, "I did." He goes, "Can I get your phone number?" He says, "You know, I know somebody may want to, you know, really be interested in knowing you." I said, "No problem." I gave him my phone number. And like a week or two later, I get this phone call. And I go, the guy goes, "Can I speak to Byron?" I go, "This is Byron." He goes, "This is Jimmy at JJ Walker."
13: Oh, wow.
14: Wow.
12: So this is summer of 75. Mm-hmm. He's the biggest comedian, television star, planet Earth.
13: Wow.
12: Good Times. Number one show.
13: Dynamite.
12: Mm-hmm. Right? Dynamite.
13: Mm-hmm.
12: So I walk into Jimmy's, and we got to get you the photo of me, 14 years old. I'm sitting in Jimmy Walker's living room.
13: Mm-hmm.
12: And summer of 75, and I walk in there, right? It's Jimmy Walker,
13: mm-hmm.
12: David Letterman, Jay Leno. Mm-hmm. So when I sold this joke to Jimmy Walker for $25, and I'm like, "I've never seen a check before." I take it to my mom. I go, "What is this?" And my mom's like, "It's a check." I go, "What is a check?" She goes, "You're going to take it to the bank. They're going to give you the cash." I said, "Oh, that's all right. Forget about it. Don't worry about it." She's like, "What do you mean?" I said, "I don't want to cash it." She goes, "Are you crazy?" I go, "Well, this check says to me I can make it in this business.
11: Wow.
12: I want to look at this check every day." And I framed it. And to this day, 51 years later, it hangs in my office.
11: Wow.
13: All right, we got more with Byron Allen when we come back. Don't move. It's The Breakfast Club. Good morning.

0: Envy, Jess Hilarious, Charlamagne Tha God. We are the Breakfast Club. Lauren LaRose is here as well. We're still kicking it with Byron Allen. Charlamagne?
1: At what point in any of those moments did you realize, I don't want to just be talent, I got to own the machine?
2: As a kid in Detroit, I think coming from Detroit really helped me a lot too. My dad worked at Ford Motor Company for 30 plus years, and my granddaddy worked at Great Lakes Steel for 30 something years. And I watched these guys go to work and get to work an hour early every day, never late and never called in a day sick. That blue collar mentality, where it was just the work ethic was just like a force of nature. Show up every day and give 110%. So I was at that perfect blend of seeing it from both sides. And I remember my mother and my grandmother would put me in the car with my uncle, who's really like my brother. He's only 4 years older than me, Terrence. And they would take us to see where all the rich white people lived. And they were like, and that's where the Ford family lives. And you used to look at this big mansion. Like, wow, look at that. That place is bigger than my school. And they were like, that's where the Dodge family lives and the Chrysler family and the Goodyear family, these industrial families. And they said, and that's where Berry Gordy lives. A black man lives over here with this big old nice house? Oh, yeah. He has a swimming pool in his house. Are you kidding me? You mean to tell me I'm walking 30 minutes to get into the community swimming pool? Or I'm waiting around for the fire department to open up a fire hydrant? And this dude has a pool in his house? Oh, yeah. He's got a bowling alley in his house. What? A bowling alley? Oh, my.
1: Inspiration.
2: Tell me more about this guy.
3: Yeah.
2: His name is Berry Gordy, Motown Records, blah, blah, blah. I said, okay. There it is, right there. I'm chasing him. And I'll never forget when he sold Motown, and he had every right to do it. I cried. I was in the room when they announced it. He was on stage, and MCA Records bought it. I was back there, and they had it up at Universal Studios.
1: How much was it for back then?
2: I think it was $60
1: million. Wow.
2: And I was like...
1: A lot of money in that time.
2: A lot of money. And he sold it, but he kept the publishing, being the brilliant Berry Gordy that he is. And I thought, my God, we have to own something. As black people, we don't own anything. Mm-hmm. America can't be this wealthy without us. Mm-hmm. You can't, anybody can be very wealthy with hundreds of years of free labor. Mm-hmm. Anybody can be a gazillionaire, but we don't own it. And I said, we have to own something. And I decided I'm going to build something that we will own. It has to be owned by us. We have to control the narrative. We have to control how we're produced. We have to control how we're depicted and how we're seen around the world. We can't let others do that. And the key to that is to understand it and approach it as business show, not show business. Mm-hmm. So what does that mean? I have to get to know everybody who owns and operates a television station. No problem. I traveled the country as a comedian. And what I would do is invite all the people who owned and operated television stations come to my show. And if they couldn't come to my show, I'd go to their station. Now I have to get to know all the advertisers. Mm-hmm. So wherever I go sit down with the advertisers. Now I can put the two together. And I started the company from my dining room table. And I put on my first show, Entertainers with Byron Allen, fall of 93.
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2: Yeah, this is under Allen Media Group. It's a 1 hour show. There's 14 minutes of commercial time. I'll keep 7 minutes. You, TV station, you keep 7 minutes. I will sell my 7 minutes to national advertisers. You sell your 7 minutes to local advertisers. I had a guy say to me, hey, it was an ad sales guy. He goes, if you clear 75% of the country, I will give you an advance of $400,000 so you can go into production. I said, no problem. Sat at my dining room table from sunup to sundown for a year. Wore holes in my dining room chairs. And I called all 1,200 television stations from sunup to sundown, asked them to pick up this once-a-week show for free, where I would keep half of the commercial time inside the show. And literally, I got 50 to 100 no's from each of them. Mm-hmm. And after working through 50,000-plus no's, I was able to squeeze out 150 yeses. Mm-hmm. And that was a TV station in every market, from New York to Waterloo, Iowa. Mm-hmm. And I was able to then say to advertisers, look, I can give you XYZ percent of the country. I went to the guy and said, you know what? You told me if I cleared 75% of the country, you would give me $400,000. I've cleared 95% of the country, some far greater than 75, whatever it was. And he said, I changed my mind. I'm not going to give you the $400,000. And I thought, my God, I just spent a year of my life building out this lineup. And, and what really, the defining moment for me was back then was my mom was doing my paperwork. And I remember, and she would, you know, whenever I got a station cleared, she would put it onto the clearance list. And I noticed, I said, Mom, you didn't put down that I cleared the CBS affiliate in Wilkes-Barre, Scranton. And she's shuffling all these papers around. She's shuffling. And I'm like, Mom, you got to be more organized. Like this is really hard to get. She goes, Byron, it didn't send it back. So I called the guy up and I said, Bob, it appears as if my executive assistant has misplaced your paperwork. And he said, no, she didn't misplace it. He goes, I know I told you I would do the deal, but I changed my mind. I'm not doing the deal. I'm not putting you on Saturday night at 11:30. And I said,
1: you're good, man.
2: I said, are you serious, Bob? He said, I had some sales guys in here, three of them from Paramount Studios. And they came in to sell me a show and they told me I should give them your time period, the 11:30. He said, they told me you were calling me from your dining room table in your underwear, your pajamas, whatever you're wearing. And that the show is never going to be there. And if it is there, you're going to put it on for 2 or 3 weeks. And then you're going to cancel the show. So I gave him your time period. Mm-hmm. And that is what it is. And goodbye. And he hung up the phone. Right. I said, Bob, the boys from Paramount are right. I am calling you from my dining room table. The show is going to be on the air. And tell the boys from Paramount, I'm never going to cancel the show. Because of what they did. I'm going to leave the show on until the end of time. Because I'm never going to let the boys from Paramount come into a TV station and cast doubt on me and my abilities. And I never want them to convince anybody in this world that I'm not going to do what I say I'm going to do. Mm-hmm. So let the boys from Paramount know, you got this clearance, but you'll never get another one from me based on you telling people I'm not going to come through. I'm going to leave it on until the end of time. I'm never canceling the show. Just tell them that. So fast forward, kept smiling and dialing and smiling, put on another show. Mm. Next thing you know, we're sitting there with 70-something television shows, 75-plus TV shows, in business with every television station in the country, and pretty much 700-plus advertisers. Ended up with the largest privately held television library. And then I realized, hey, I want to go into the linear space. So then I started launching cable networks so we could be 24/7. And then the opportunity for the Weather Channel came along. Guy came to me and he said, hey, can I have dinner with you? I said, sure. I said, let's have dinner. He said, I used to be the CEO of a chief operating officer of the Weather Channel. He says, you don't think about the Weather Channel because you live in LA and it's always 80 degrees and sunny. He goes, but it's a great business and you should buy it. He said, it's owned by two private equity firms that manage like $1 trillion and NBC Universal, and they're not getting along and they want to sell it. And you should get in there and go get it. I got into the process and I bought it. And, after that, we just started buying other assets, invested about $1 billion buying ABC, NBC, CBS, and Fox affiliates. Mm. I bought those affiliates so that I could protect my cable networks, right? So we can grow that. And then we started investing now in digital platforms.
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1: With Paramount.
2: From Paramount. Different management, different ownership. It became all around.
1: Yes, that's crazy.
2: Wow. Yeah, it came around. Yeah, the boys from Paramount. That moment, if they hadn't said that to him... It was like, did you just tell that dude, I'm not going to do what I'm going to do? Mm-hmm. I'm going to do it, damn it.
0: All right, we got more with Byron Allen when we come back. Don't move. It's The Breakfast Club. Good morning.

0: DJ Envy, Just Hilarious, Charlamagne Tha God. We are the Breakfast Club. Lauren LaRose is here as well. We're still kicking it with Byron Allen. When do you have the time for all of this? With all the businesses that you run, everything that you're doing, when do you have the time to do
1: this?
0: See
1: all these suits you got in here? You got three suits.
2: And you're still so connected to people. Like, a lot of people get to the point where you are, they get in that bubble. But you're still a business for the people.
3: Yeah, I am for the people. I mean, I've always been. That's how I, you know, that's my whole life. I'm 65, 51 years of standing on a stage. Connecting with people. I still do stand up, right? I still go to the Comedy Store and the Improv and hang. I went to go see Dion and Cole. He brought me up on stage and we had fun. Love Dion. He's one of my favorite human beings on the planet. You know, and it's just, I love being connected. Mm-hmm. And for me, the other thing is, I feel it's so like, okay, so look, I get into a position to put on television whatever I want to put on TV. Mm-hmm. Why is it important that we have a seat at the table? What do I put on television? What did I put on TV? I have on 13 hours a day of television. 13 hours a day. No human being has ever accomplished that. But 9 of those hours are court shows.
1: Ebony K. Williams.
3: 9 of those hours. 9 different judges. Mm-hmm. Okay? As legal scholars, I have on 2 African-American men. Judge Ross, Judge Mathis, 2 Latinas, and 5 African-American women, including Ebony K. Williams, who just got nominated for a Critics' Choice Award.
1: Right. Equal justice.
3: Equal justice, okay? So when these other media outlets had an opportunity to put on shows, they put shows on with white male hosts and young black men showing their butts, dancing and screaming, "I'm not the baby daddy." The test came back, "I'm not the baby daddy. I'm not the," and it's like, is that how you're gonna depict me as a black man? Those aren't the black men I grew up with. That wasn't my granddaddy Leroy. That wasn't my granddaddy Charles. That wasn't my daddy Alvin. Those men, they were all over me. They were chasing me, my granddaddy used to sit up on the porch. And when I went out to play in Detroit, he watched me like a hawk because he knew I could get in trouble. Because a lot of the kids in my neighborhood ended up dead or in prison. So he was straight up, boom, you can go outside. I'm going to sit right here. I'm going to drink this beer, and I'm going to watch you. And when those street lights start to flicker, I want your black butt up on this porch. Mm-hmm. Those aren't the men I grew up with. So I'm not going to let you depict them like that. I'm going to let you depict them as to who they were. Hardworking, brave, kind, generous, loving, protective. So I'm going to show images of who we really are. That's the power of TV. That's the power of podcasting, radio. You're sharing these stories that nobody else is sharing. Nobody's opening up the mic and saying, here's who we are. I'm just going to paint you as the drug dealer. I'm just going to paint you as the one robbing people. No. There's so much excellence in our community, and I'm going to make sure it shines. That's the power of having that seat at the table.
0: All right, well, don't move. We got more with Byron Allen, actually after Donkey of the Day.
1: Yeah, man. Byron conversation is 1 hour and 40 minutes. You can watch the full thing on Netflix in a little while. But, you know, the conversation was so long and so good that, you know, why not keep Byron on for a couple hours?
0: That's right. So we got the latest coming up, then the Donkey. Then we're going to get back to our conversation with Byron Allen. All right? So don't go anywhere. The latest with Lauren is coming up. It's The Breakfast Club. Good morning. Strictly with that fire.

0: this place, man.
1: We got Byron Allen coming back next hour, too, man. Y'all need to get some more of that conversation, Dan.
0: Yeah, we spoke with him for about an hour and 40 minutes. And he broke down a lot, so it's only right to get him back here after the latest and after the donkey. So let's jump right into the latest.
1: You're talking LL Cool, babe.
2: Yeah, I'm not dumbing myself down. I'm being myself.
1: Sources trust.
2: I'm the homegirl that knows a little bit about everything and everything.
3: The little brown girls look at you and go, I want to be like you.
2: Take me through that. Take me through that.
4: Where's she going? The latest with Lauren
2: LaRose. Take me through that.
4: On The Breakfast Club.
1: LL Cool, babe. Talk to me.
2: So Clarissa Shields is now responding to the ban that was placed on her by MVP Promotions following her slapping Alicia Baumgartner at the Ronda Rousey fight. But for those who don't remember, let's take a listen to the altercation that got us here first.
5: You're a win.
0: Nope. Y'all added some extra sauce to that slap.
1: I don't understand why people are upset about this situation. Two combat fighters in each other's face, arguing, going at it. One fighter threatens the other fighter slaps him.
2: Mm-hmm.
1: That's the way the game goes.
0: Mm-hmm. Like, yeah, but it's not in a ring, right? You're not supposed to do that.
1: But we see it all the time with the guys. Happen. These guys be jumping each other and entourages be fighting.
0: That's what I'm saying. Mm-hmm. If the guys are suspended a ban, I understand. But if the men are not suspended a ban, I don't know how you just do the women.
1: And I hate to say it, that situation is much, much lighter than what happened in Detroit when they got into each other's face, even though they was fighting and she shoved her. Mm-hmm. And then there was a whole melee.
0: Mm-hmm.
2: I feel like at all the weigh-ins or whatever, although it's not their fight, like they

0: and assassinated when it comes to her character. Mm-hmm. And she says she's not going to allow the reality of disrespect to turn into a narrative or talk about colorism or envy, which is what some people try to turn this into, the way that the women look. And she says that there are attacks. She alleges that there are attacks by Alicia Baumgartner that are documented in history. And she said there has been threats over the past 4 years that led up to this moment. So history will speak for itself.
1: Between conversations and actually putting hands on somebody, though,
2: right? Yeah, no, for sure.
1: You just say that all the time. I can say whatever I want to you. If you hit me, that's assault, right?
3: Well, no, but what if you threaten me?
2: She threatened her.
3: You like, telling me you're going to beat my
2: ass, your
3: boy,
2: ass right now.
3: Let me defend myself right now, then. Yeah. Y'all keep playing like Clarissa don't got top dog law on speed dial. Y'all going to run the hall.
1: Top dog law.
0: Yeah, and she's also threatening anyone who is, you know, covering this inaccurately and having conversations about this inaccurately.
3: You better keep top dog law on speed dial.
0: Shut up. She's saying that any defamation of character will be handled accordingly with her legal team. Because, and you know, on the other side, Alicia Baumgartner, there is conversation about whether she will move forward legally with any action because of the slap as well, too. So, you know, she's just clarifying some things here.
3: Ooh. This is all good promotion for once they decide to actually get in the ring, goddamn
0: it. Okay? Yeah. We'll see what happens following this.
1: Yeah, like you said, now, it's all good promotion. I agree.
0: Now, going down to Atlanta, speaking of promotion, so Marlon Wayans and Sean Wayans were at the Scary Movie premiere that they did in Atlanta, mm-hmm. and they were asked on the carpet about Kevin Hart's roast in the George Floyd jokes. Mm-hmm. Let's take a listen.
4: Find the right joke is going to war. There's going to be casualties. And unfortunately, some of the jokes didn't land the way that they possibly could have. And so, you know, the consequences in the quietness of the laugh.
5: Yeah, we can't have controversy every time
4: somebody tells a joke.
5: Every time someone tells a joke, we kill in our own culture. It's not good.
4: One part comedian, one part black man. So, you know, the other part of it is if you're going to go there, make sure that joke is really worth it. But for us as comedians, you know, we got to keep trying. You got to keep diving in these dark waters and looking for some light. You know, there's things in the movie that we decided not to put in because it was like we felt like it hurt the temperature of the movie. Mm. We're trying to do a movie to make everybody feel good. And so some things, if it's going to make people go, it stays with you. I don't want that. I want people to go, ha!
6: And Kevin, stop doing dumb because I got to walk this line. Instead of talking about a scary movie, I got to give about your dumbass little roast.
3: Yeah, I just don't. I don't think nobody funny enough to turn the George Floyd situation into something that will make people laugh. It's just
1: not at all.
2: No.
3: It's a violent, tragic death at the hands of the police. Mm-hmm.
1: Nothing funny at all.
3: Nothing.
2: No, absolutely not. But what I did think about yesterday after seeing that video, because I saw that yesterday too, yo, what if they did a roast? I don't know who they would roast, but what if all the Wayans were doing the roasting? Yo, I'm talking about all of them. Marlon, Sean.
0: We just want to see all of them Damon. On stage together so bad.
2: Yep, yeah. Keenan. And the sister low-key funnier than everybody.
0: Kim, yes.
2: Like, stop. Kim is low-key funnier than everybody. Like, yo, can we imagine that?
0: But people would have to, like, joke back with them. Who's going to want to go with all of them versus...
3: I mean, it would have to be another comedian.
0: Yeah, but, yeah, like, you got all of them together. I feel like that's kind of a bit...
2: But if it's a roast, it's a roast.
1: Unless they roast Keenan or they roast Marlon.
0: Each other.
2: They should roast Keenan.
1: Yeah, Keenan.
2: For all of the brothers and Kim roast Keenan. That'd be funny.
0: Well, Scary Movie comes out on June 5th, and the point of Scary Movie is to attack or fight back at cancel culture. So we'll see what conversations they cause in this new film.
1: I can't wait to see it.
0: Yes. And in the next latest, we'll be talking about Drake and if Drake and LeBron should sit down for a conversation.
1: He started touching his breast as soon as you said Drake.
3: I don't know what you're talking about.
1: Yeah. Over there.
3: I don't know what kind of waffle colored, you know, fantasies you having over there, but don't know.
1: Mm.
3: Okay.
1: Well, since you want to touch your breasts, who you giving a donkey to, sir?
2: Damn.
3: You just nasty, man. Logan, could you just slam your daddy all summer? He's just nasty. He just come up here to be gay.
2: Okay?
3: It's, like, you got an animal instinct to want to flirt.
1: I don't even know
3: and
1: you're
3: a married
1: about.
3: Man and know you can't
1: I
3: flirt.
1: I just said, who you giving your donkey to? You was doing
3: that. Don't do that,
1: hey.
3: Bro. What are you talking about?
1: Yes, you did.
3: Is he on drugs?
2: I don't know. It's usually me. He's tripping.
3: Jesus Christ, waffle-colored Negro.
0: He's just in a good spirit today. His team won last night. He got a lot going on.
3: Anyway, four after the hour, we need President Tiffany Hernandez of Glendale Community College to come to the front of the congregation. I'm trying to tell y'all right now, AI cannot replace everything, and it only can if we let it. We'll discuss.
1: All right, we'll get to that next. It's The Breakfast Club. Good morning.
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2: 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What it is?
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0: Well, Jeff Hilarious, Donkey of the Day for Wednesday, May 20th goes to President Tiffany Hernandez of Glendale Community College and Glendale Community College as a staff, record label, and mother effing school. Okay? I'm telling you right now that we are about to experience what I call the great disconnect. You are going to have a large swath of society that completely submits to the robots. They're going to completely submit to AI. Those are going to be the people who are proud citizens of a techno-feudalist society. If you don't know what techno-feudalism is, please read a great book called Techno-Feudalism, What Killed Capitalism by Yannis Varoufakis. I think that's how you pronounce his name. I can never pronounce his name, but it's
1: crazy.
0: A great read.
1: Crazy.
0: But the name of the book is Techno-Feudalism, What Killed Capitalism. But the rest of us are going to disconnect because nobody wants to spend the rest of their life going on social media questioning what's real or not. Okay, I'm not doing it. Swiping constantly, asking yourself, is this real? Sending links to people and they hitting you back like, that's not real. I don't have the mental and emotional bandwidth to live like that. And also in our line of work, the radio industry, there are already some things being done by AI, technical stuff. And I hate it, okay, because AI is not a human. And when it comes to the details, nothing beats a human touch, all right? AI does not micromanage, okay? I'm not even sure AI does the basic macro stuff good yet, but I don't want people using AI to cut clips for Breakfast Club. I don't want people using AI to title things and create descriptions because AI gets a lot wrong. And that is why Tiffany Hernandez and Glendale Community College need to be at the front of the congregation today because they decided to use AI for something that absolutely 100% needs a human touch. And that's the graduation ceremony. Yes, yeah, someone at Glendale Community College thought it would be a great idea to have AI announce the students' names. And this happens. Let's go to WRAL for the report, please.
2: What a mess for everyone involved here at Glendale Community College. Students work so hard to get to this point, to get their diploma and graduate. And they say the school should have been better prepared.
3: Michael D. Gonzalez.
2: The names being read during GCC's commencement didn't appear to match who was walking across stage.
4: India Hall.
2: Then the names at the bottom of the screen stopped changing.
5: Azucena de Mesa Jimenez.
2: Then the screen on the left goes blank.
6: I was honestly just proud to be there in the moment.
2: It was only after Grace Reimer crossed the stage and returned to her seat that she realized something was off. Here's the photo. That's her on stage. That's not her name.
6: But I also didn't hear a lot of cheering, and I know that my family is a pretty loud family.
2: Several minutes later,
3: Grace Marie Reimer.
2: She finally heard her name.
6: Yeah, that's not right. And it definitely made me feel uneasy.
7: Here's what's happening. We're using a new AI system as our reader. So that is a lesson learned for us.
0: Damn. This story is the perfect example of people using AI because they're lazy for no reason. Okay, I mean, what is the point of using AI for these kids' graduation? Is it really too much to ask to have a couple of people stand up and read names? Okay, are we really just gonna let the robots have everything? We concerned about AI taking jobs, but we giving away the easy ones like this, okay? You adults are busy trying to save time, maybe money, I don't know, but you're completely missing the point of the moment. Graduation isn't just some assembly line event. You can't treat these kids like products on a conveyor belt. Some fall off, some don't. Some get labeled wrong, some get labeled right, some get stamped, some get thrown away. This is a once in a lifetime ceremony for these kids. Families drove in, okay? Students spent years and thousands of dollars hustling, and you turned the most personal part, hearing your name called. So you can do a little dance with some pomp and circumstance. Y'all turn that to just a glitch in the matrix, okay? And the irony of this story, what really bothers me, these schools spend years telling students, don't use ChatGPT, okay? Don't use AI to plagiarize. Do the work yourself. Don't let AI do it for you. Then as soon as it's time for the administration to do their work, they bring in RTD2. R2D2. What's the thing named for Star Wars?
1: R2D2.
0: Okay? They bring in Wally, all right? They bring in Optimus Prime. They bring in a Terminator, okay, to do all the work for them. What would you do if you found out your fitness trainer was secretly using Ozempic and Zepbound but was always speaking to you about the dangers of weight loss drugs? Would you trust him? No, you wouldn't, okay? Hey, young world, Generation Z, where does AI rank in your top five in regards to your growing list of resentments, okay? I know y'all hate hustle culture. That's up there. Climate change, capitalism, America being beholden to Israel. Where does rapid unchecked integration of AI into your lives and workplace rank. All right. You have a whole generation who already feel like technology is replacing jobs, creativity, and human connection. And this incident at Glendale Community College is just another example of that. Okay. Glendale Community College, you have proven that common sense is now an elective course. Okay. Using AI to announce human names at a graduation, and the robot was skipping people like Spotify skipping songs on shuffle. This is the problem with society, okay? Everybody wants efficiency over expense. AI can't guarantee efficiency. But happy, well-paid humans can, okay? I'm not even sure AI knows what efficiency is. I damn sure know that AI doesn't understand empathy or the importance of a moment. And when this robot messed up these kids' names, all President Tiffany Hernandez and the administration could offer is the corporate classic, "We apologize for the inconvenience." Man. Skipping someone's name at graduation is more than an inconvenience, okay? Imagine being the first person in your family to graduate college. And your old grandma sitting there waiting to hear your name, and she doesn't. And she thinks she's losing her hearing because she never heard your name, but she knows she saw you walk across stage. Got that old lady thinking she going crazy, and it's your fault. This is why people are scared of AI. Not because the technology exists, but because humans keep using it to replace moments that require actual humanity. Okay, some things require soul, and that's what AI will never have. Please give President Tiffany Hernandez of Glendale Community College the biggest hee-haw. I see your dumbass beige wheels turning. Them stupid ass waffle colored wheels turning.
1: I'm just saying.
0: What is your brain thinking, man, that is the color of dirty urine?
1: Remember when Webby was up here and Webby couldn't pronounce those names?
0: Different. Now, listen.
1: Now, some of those
0: different.
1: Names.
0: See, I see what you're doing.
1: Some of those names.
0: That's different. Now, if I had to choose who to say the names, okay?
1: Mm-hmm.
0: If it's Webby, if it's me, because I can't really pronounce that well, if it's just hilarious, then maybe you think AI, okay? If it's you.
1: I'm going AI. Right?
0: Maybe. I just got to see who else is available first. Other humans are available?
1: Because some of them names be...
0: What other humans
4: are
0: available?
4: I'm really good with pronouncing people's names. I'm really good with pronouncing people's names. Yes, I am.
1: Then when you go to other cultures.
4: I'm real good with pronouncing people's names.
1: That's not just your American name, not your Thompsons and your Jacksons. When it goes to the, like, the name you started
4: African,
1: with.
4: What's the African guy that you named the author with the book?
0: Feudalism? He's not African.
4: You said, what was it?
0: He's not African. He's like,
4: oh my God.
0: He's not
4: you
0: African.
4: You made it sound African now.
0: Yanas Varoufakis.
1: Exactly. That is definitely wrong.
4: Yeah,
1: that's not right.
0: I don't know if I'm wrong.
1: So now you're a professor. Arara Urufakos. That sounds like you cursed at somebody. Mad spit everywhere. So I get why they did AI.
0: No. But
1: then when you go to the Asian name, you scrape the African name,
0: but you scrape the bottom of the
1: names.
0: You scrape the bottom of the barrel.
1: Hmm?
0: Webby.
4: Okay. Yeah, it is crazy.
0: All right.
4: Yeah.
0: Me?
4: Yeah.
0: Jess Hilary? Like,
4: why
0: know.
4: Do you keep saying Jess Hilary is boy? Ain't no we know nothing. I know how to
0: you know
4: pronounce
0: people can hear
4: names.
0: You, right? You know they can hear you?
4: Yeah.
0: You know,
4: hello, day. Hello. Yeah. I don't mess people's names up. I may mess up other things, but not people's names. Yeah.
1: We can't even say Spanish names right. Like, it'd be Riviera.
4: I
1: Riviera
4: can.
1: Mess.
0: Hold on.
4: Riviera. Like, mm-hmm. What are we talking about?
0: Okay. Well,
4: stop
0: listen.
4: Playing with me.
1: Give her a name. Okay, give her a name.
0: All right,
1: give her a name right
4: okay.
1: now.
4: Okay.
1: Yeah, this is going to be good. This is going to be good.
0: Pronounce that.
1: Pronounce that,
4: guy. Techno-feudalism.
0: No, girl.
4: Oh.
0: See what I'm saying?
4: Yes, no, shut up. Yanis Varouf.
1: Yeah, exactly.
4: Varoufakis.
1: Now they on stage. Right. Now they mad because you said their name wrong.
0: Varoufakis. You cursed on the radio 3 times already.
4: Varoufakis. Yes.
0: Stop cursing.
4: Ain't he African?
0: He's not African. Stop
4: all right, what is he?
0: He's not African.
1: Exactly. So that, see, I can't, see, we just made the point. We can't say any name, so that professor go up there
0: but that
1: sounded like us.
0: But that don't mean you let
4: AI.
0: AI
4: can't say the name either.
0: Yes, you don't let
1: and
0: AI.
1: And I know AI is messed up. Yesterday I posted a picture of AI and it cut my arm off. I didn't even see my arms off. Only
4: see?
1: Had one arm.
4: See?
1: But, you know, but.
0: But once again, for a graduation ceremony, that needs a human touch, bro.
4: Yeah,
0: okay?
4: It does.
0: Even
4: yeah.
0: if you up there mispronouncing people's names, you know, you got to make sure you get the names right. But that's why you practice.
4: Yeah.
0: If you know that you're doing a college graduation, you practice beforehand to make sure you have the pronunciations
1: right. That'd be like
0: 2,000
1: right. names.
0: I don't care.
4: I don't care. You ask everybody that name. You got to
0: yes.
4: make sure that you pronounce their names right.
1: 2,000 names?
0: It's a graduation.
1: The professor's never seen them kids?
0: It's all a right. college graduation. That's how important a day like that is.
4: Ask everybody their name. Yes.
0: You practice pronouncing the names if you're the person pronouncing the names.
4: That's right.
0: By the way, that's what I would do. I could do it if I'm like Batman. You give me some time to prepare. I'll get it done, okay?
4: Yanis
0: I just need it.
4: Varoufakis. Yes, that is his name, y'all.
1: It just took you four times to figure it out. You only got one shot.
4: No, I said it right all times, but you got to read that name slow.
1: Thank you for that donkey today. Now, when we come back, Byron Allen was with us last hour. We're going to play some more of that interview. We spoke to him for about an hour and 40 minutes. And if you don't know who he is, he's the owner of the Weather Channel, the owner of
4: BuzzFeed,
1: Huffington Post.
4: He's tasty.
1: Tasty. He's tasty. And he also a comedian. He has a new show. Another name to read? Here we go. This
4: Comics Unleashed. This is good. Also,
0: right here. What's this word?
4: Phonetically. Don't ever play with me.
1: She did go to she went to Baltimore Community College. She got this. She knows the words. Leave it alone.
0: I just wanted to make sure.
1: All right. It's the Breakfast Club. Come on.
8: The Breakfast Club.
0: Do you know that according to CNBC, nearly half of hiring managers say a candidate's enthusiasm about the job is the most important factor when considering them for a role? 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
2: Morning, everybody. It's DJ Envy, Jess Hilarious, Charlamagne Tha God. We are The Breakfast Club. Lauren LaRose is here as well. We're still kicking it with Byron Allen. Charlamagne?
3: I know you've been there for a while, so I got a couple more questions.
2: No, no.
3: You fight a lot of corporate fights, right?
2: Yeah.
3: And I know you reached a settlement with McDonald's over the $10 billion lawsuit that you filed in 2021. You said that they discriminated against black-owned media companies. Why do you think corporate America is comfortable profiting off black culture but hesitant to invest in black ownership?
4: Obviously, I can't speak on the McDonald's settlement because that was a $10 billion lawsuit, and part of the settlement is don't ever speak about it again. Here's what I would say. Here's what I would say about white corporate America in general. The greatest trade deficit in America is the trade deficit between white corporate America and black America. And until we close that trade deficit, we cannot achieve one America, which is what Martin Luther King died for. He was attempting to achieve one America. You know, Coretta Scott King was a friend of mine, and I wanted to learn a lot about Martin Luther King, and I really wanted to learn from her point of view. Mm. And she said to me, Byron, they didn't kill my Martin over the I Have a Dream speech. They killed him over the speech that he gave at Stanford University in February of 68. They murdered him 2 months later. And in that speech, he gave that speech, which was the other America. And he said in that speech, there are two Americas. One America has access to opportunity and economic inclusion. And two Americas will not survive. We must achieve one America. Mm. At that point, he had already achieved civil rights. He was pushing for economic inclusion and education for all Americans, especially poor white Americans. And they were like, if this dude pulls together poor white people and black people, we got a problem.
3: That was the next march. Was it the poor people's march?
4: That was, yeah, he was going to deliver 500,000 poor people to the nation's capital. Mm-hmm. And I'm making a movie about that right now. Mm-hmm. And that they said, the generals said, if he delivers 500,000 poor people to the nation's capital, this, there could be an overthrow. He could overthrow the, there could be an uprising. He could overthrow the country. He cannot deliver 500,000 poor people, mainly white people, to the nation's capital. We must kill him where he starts. So, you know, Ava DuVernay and I, we're working on she's written an amazing screenplay, and we're writing about the whole trial of what happened and how 70 people walked into a courtroom and testified as to what they did to organize the murder of Martin Luther King. And after 12 jurors, 6 men, 6 women, 6 blacks, 6 whites, listened to this testimony, a case no one knows about that actually happened in 1999, the verdict came back that the United States government murdered Martin Luther King.
5: Wow.
4: That's the verdict. That's a trial nobody knows about. So Ava has written an amazing screenplay. We're making a movie about it. But in that speech, he said there are two Americas and we have to achieve one America. And that's the issue. And I remember Coretta Scott King telling me that. And I said, you and Martin, you know, because they murdered him at age 39. I said, you and Martin, you did more than enough. It's our turn, this generation, to achieve the fourth and final chapter. Because she said, Byron, as black people, we have 3 major challenges. Number one, end slavery. Number two, right? Number one, that's a big one. Achieve, you know, end slavery. Number two, achieve civil rights. Number three, she said, and she starts to tear up. You know, she got really emotional, you know, when she said, you know, these, because she grew up with this part that really, she was born picking cotton. She picked cotton as a little girl, and she used to sit on the porch and listen to them talk about who got hung that she knew. So it was number one, I'm sorry, it was number one, end slavery. Number two, end Jim Crow. That was really personal because as a little girl, she worried every day about her father being lynched. Mm. Number three, achieve civil rights. And then she choked up again like she choked up about her father. She said, number four, achieve economic inclusion. And I said, we will deal with the fourth and final chapter, economic inclusion. So she said, she laid it out, slavery, Jim Crow, civil rights. And it was simple. It was clear as day when she laid it out to me. It's never been black or white. It's never been black or white. We've always thought black and white. It's always been green. Green was the color, not black, not white. Why did they bring us here from Africa? They brought us here from Africa to build the wealth, the greatest wealth on planet Earth. Why did they start the genocide against us? Because we were freed and they did not want to compete with us for the green. So what did they do? They started the economic genocide by using, you will not have access to education. No education. You won't have access to economic inclusion. Bank loans, money that's not predatory, economic inclusion. You won't have it. That's genocide. Mm-hmm. That's economic genocide. Mm-hmm. I will squeeze you out through lack of education and lack of economic inclusion. It's economic genocide. And I've always said,
3: this country did base that off race, though. I mean, there was a caste system in this country.
4: Oh, absolutely. Yeah, yeah. But it was about, the whole thing is money, money, money. Don't compete with me for the money.
3: Absolutely.
4: And if you don't have an education, you're not going to compete with me. Mm-hmm. And if you don't have access to capital that's not predatory, you're not going to compete with me. Mm-hmm. So it's just, I brought you here to make me rich, not to compete. Mm-hmm. Why would I bring you here to compete? I'm not giving you any of this great American economic pie. Mm-hmm. You are here to make me rich and to be a consumer. So you have to decode all of that. And I've always said they kill us in the, you know, in the schoolroom by making sure we don't get a proper education. And they kill us in the boardroom by making sure we don't have economic inclusion. And they kill us in the courtroom by making sure we don't have equal justice long before they kill us in the streets. Mm. More brothers and sisters are taken out in that schoolroom, in that boardroom, and in that courtroom than you can ever imagine. Far greater than the ones taken out in the streets. Mm-hmm. Those are the ones we see and those are we witness, and that's horribly violent. But it's equally as violent when you say, I'm going to make sure you don't have a proper education. Mm-hmm. And then go, oh, look at that. I got all these young brothers and sisters doing smash and grabs and running into stores and stealing bags for 50 cents made in China for 50 cents. And I'm like, I don't want to hear about your crime. Don't talk to me about crime until you lean in and you invest in education and you make sure each and every one of these kids get a proper education. And then you make sure each and every last one of these kids have a pathway to be integrated into corporate America. And you make sure each and every last one of these kids are not getting 30% longer sentences than their white counterparts. Mm. Do that, and then we can talk about crime. But you and I both know you have designed the system for us to fail. You and I both know you make more money off of incarceration than education. And you have structured it so that we fail and not succeed and don't compete. So let's talk about crime when you educate every kid in this country to the fullest extent.
2: Mm-hmm. All right, we got more with Byron Allen when we come back. Don't move. It's The Breakfast Club. Good morning.

0: NV, Jess Hilarious, Charlamagne Tha God. We are The Breakfast Club. Lola Rose is here as well. We're still kicking it with Byron Allen. Yes, he was on last hour. In this hour, we spoke to him about an hour, 40 minutes. He's very long-winded, but he has a lot of knowledge.
1: But he's got so much going on.
2: He is
1: long-winded, but it's good information.
0: It is.
1: Right. But he also has a lot going on. Like, you know, this Friday, he replaces Stephen Colbert's Late Show with Comics Unleashed. Right. He just bought BuzzFeed. He just bought the Huffington Post. He just bought a percentage of stars. Byron got too much going on.
0: That's right. So let's get back into that interview. So what is your outlook on? I know you got to go. Your outlook on HBCUs?
3: I don't have to go anywhere. I'm hanging out with you.
0: What is your outlook on HBCUs then?
3: 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I am the largest. 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What I did was I looked at the HBCU
1: sports. 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
3: I started HBCU Go, and so I went and started buying the sports rights from these colleges. And I said, look, this is crazy. Like, we are the best talent out there. But, you know, Deion Sanders said to me, Byron, I'm mowing the lawn at Jackson State. I'm mowing the lawn. We have rat-infested practice facilities, okay? And I'm like, okay, this is ridiculous. So I went and bought the sports rights, started producing the games, putting them on broadcast television, putting them on our cable network, The Griot, putting them on our streaming platform, and I'm investing more and more in HBCUs. I want everything commensurate with what we represent. Gotcha. I want 15% of your ad budgets to go to Black owned media. Mm-hmm. I want 15% of those chairs in these schools to go to Black students, okay? This is what, you know, when I went to Obama and, you know, and people, you know, and I really do love Obama, right? I do love the brother and I have enormous respect for him. And I didn't say a word when he was first term. When he became second term, I said, listen up, brother, I need a couple of things from you. This is when I became critical of him. And I said, look, you control two things that are easy to do. All you have to do is say to the banks, hey, banks, you're not lending money to Black people. And I'm going to audit you. And I'm going to see if you're lending money to Black people. And you will see that Black people can't get home loans, car loans, business loans, student loans. That's important. Just say that. Just say you're going to audit and make them live up to the laws that are on the books. And I said, I only need one other thing from you. The government has a $1 trillion government worker pension fund. A pension fund of government worker money. I said, I want 15% of that money allocated to African-American investors. And I said, if you take that $150 billion that should be allocated to the African-American community for investment and marry it with banks, overnight, the Black community has the ability to buy $1 trillion worth of businesses. That changes the game. That's the fourth and final chapter of Black America, economic inclusion. And we can't do it without education. We can't do it without access to capital that's not predatory. We have to be owners the way we were in Africa. We owned it. We have to be the same owners here in America.
1: You know, I know what you're saying is true. I mean, I know what you're saying is true because it's true. But, you know, when you look at the Supreme Court ending affirmative action in college admissions in 2023, and then you see, you know, Black students at top schools, the percentage of Black students at top schools dropping because of that.
3: Yep.
1: You know they want to keep us out of
3: colleges.
0: Yeah, absolutely. Yeah.
3: Absolutely, because that's the pathway to success and economic inclusion. That's it. Mm-hmm. You know, it's like, it's a game changer. Look at my CFO. He went to a HBCU. He went to an HBCU. He went to Hampton.
0: That's the best one.
3: Okay, so he went to the best one and you went there? There you go.
0: To my little Hampton, yeah.
3: There you go. So so Chris Malone went to an HBCU, but he also went to Harvard and got his MBA. But I met him when he was at a private equity firm managing billions of dollars. Mm-hmm. He loaned me the money to buy the Weather Channel. Now, would he have gotten that job if he didn't have that Harvard as well?
0: No.
3: So it was great that his pedigree and his foundation is an HBCU, Hampton. But it's also great that that MBA is from Harvard. Boom, he's ushered into a private equity firm. He's sitting in a room where they're talking about moving billions of dollars.
1: You're just giving people the game, Byron. It is a game. You're just telling them how to play.
3: And this is how you... And you can't play the game. I'm not here to play the game. I'm here to own the game.
1: The game, that's right.
3: If you play the game, it's rigged for you to lose. If you own the game, then you own the game. every day I wake up, I'm about owning the game. What can I buy today? Because when I buy it, I control it. And when I control it, then it's going to go the way it should go. Black images will be better. Black images will be elevated in a powerful, uplifting way. Right? When I trusted my white counterparts to do it, I'm dancing around talking about, look at this DNA test. Check this out, baby. Check out this DNA. All right, baby, I got away with this one. All righty. Yeah, I've never heard of a condom, so that's why I'm worried right now. Oh, yeah, baby. No, that's not right? That's not it, baby. That's not it. We own the game. This is our moment to invest. I'm like, I'll sit there and I said, you know, I know if I buy a publicly traded company, others in our community will start thinking publicly traded. And they're going to grow them. And they're going to invest in them. And it's a pathway for us to own a piece of something as a community. Whether it's a publicly traded company I control, or it's a publicly traded company you control, or another one that you like. You know? You'll wake up one day, you'll be the largest stockholder in iHeart. Mm. It's a different feeling when you walk in this building and you say, I own 10% of this place. Mm. It's a different vibe. Next thing you know, like, I wouldn't mind sitting on the board. It's a different vibe. God knows they're making a bunch of money off of you. Why not have a seat on the board? Mm-hmm. Why not have equity?
1: You should be on the board of Black Effect, Byron Allen.
2: I'm sorry. I've seen that already.
1: But, no, never mind. We'll talk about that. That's another conversation.
3: I'll do anything to support you. But I just want us to think that way. We have to beat education. And then we can have one America. And then when we have one America with education and economic inclusion, guess what? You have to turn all those prisons into warehouses for boxes and not humans.
1: Ooh.
3: Release all the black men and women, because now you've educated them. Now you've given them access to capital. And now we're part of the American fiber. And now the great American tribe is even greater, because every American is positioned to bring their excellence.
4: Byron Allen.
1: Yes, sir. Yes.
4: We appreciate you for joining us. You got to come back more often, though, brother. I know you got a lot to do.
1: Now, I like these State of the Unions.
3: I love you guys. I love your success.
2: I love you, too.
3: I'm going to tell everybody, Netflix, $20 billion. I want $10 billion to go to them, damn it.
4: There we go.
3: Of your $20 billion budget, I want $10 to come here.
4: There we go.
3: Because I know where you're going to invest
2: it. That's right.
4: It's Byron Allen, the community.
1: Comics Unleashed starts this Friday, May 22nd at 11:35 on CBS.
3: You're going to laugh your butt off. I'm going to tell you right now, before you watch the show, put on your adult diapers, because you're going to pee on yourself.
4: There you go. Well, it's The Breakfast Club. It's Byron Allen. Good morning.
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6: Hey, what's up, y'all? It's your girl, Jess Hilarious. 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

0: Ember. That's 4 billion views in 4 months. Do you understand the behemoth of an enterprise for a young black man to do this independently? This is insane. Paying actors and producers like crazy. That man built this empire in front of our very eyes. Kudos to you, Country Wayne.
1: Dropping a clue, bunch of Country Wayne. And if you don't know what verticals are, they're like these mobile, they're for your phone, and they're like these 1 to 3 minute like soap opera like dramas. Yeah, yep. Like these episodes. But they're like 1 minute, 2 minute, three minute.
2: Yes.
3: But it's dope. I just want to tell you, it's not a reality show, so it's not based on him and his life, because that's what I thought it was at first. But when I dove into it, like he has actors and actresses. It's a soap opera.
1: It's a micro drama.
3: But it seems like he tapes it with one camera. It's not like different cameras. It's just dope the way he does it.
2: Yeah, by the way, you know, this is an actual production team. He has a production team that he does that with. Wayne been doing this though for years. He was way ahead of his time with this. He started doing this like 5-6 years ago.
1: Well, yeah,
2: and trying to get other comedians to do it too.
1: These micro dramas started in China. Like it's a multi-billion dollar industry in China.
4: And Country Wayne says that like Hollywood, because they know he got the recipe to all of this, they're coming to him trying to work with him, but he's telling him he want like 500, like he want a good amount of money. Congratulations to him.
3: And once you start watching, I was watching for hours yesterday. I was just into it.
4: But people are like that with a lot of his content, though.
3: It was
4: like
3: dope.
4: People really dive into his content.
1: He got the audience, and he's proven he got the audience, so they should pay him for his audience.
2: And it's clean too. All his content is clean, so that's dope. It's for everybody.
4: Well, speaking of content, there is a conversation that is starting to pick up. So Rich Paul was on his podcast, Game Over, with Max Kellerman, and they were having a conversation today that Drake dropped Iceman about whether LeBron and Drake should sit down and have a conversation. Let's take a listen.
5: Drake drops the album last night at midnight. Of course, you know, the big publicity on the record is he goes at your guy because he's mad that...
6: Yeah, you know, look... Yeah, I don't get into that stuff, man. Like, at the end of the day, I think it's important for adults really reconcile down the road.
5: It's hard
6: and stay out of that.
5: Because the nature of hip-hop and competition in hip-hop is you're actually talking about the person in a certain way and trying to diss them, right?
6: I don't get involved in any of that. For me, it's just about allowing time to pass and hopefully people can reconcile.
5: Yeah, they usually do if they're close.
6: Their differences. I do think in any situation it's important to remove the middleman, because over time you have to let two people have a adult conversations if it's able to get there, and hopefully people reconcile their differences.
1: Who is right?
4: That was Rich Paul, LeBron's agent and friend.
1: Yeah, he right. They just need to have a conversation to see where they went wrong. Because, you know, has Drake covered the tattoo up yet?
2: Oh, my God.
1: If he hasn't covered the LeBron tattoo up yet, then, you know, it's still real.
3: You say that, but it's the thing.
4: You're making it seem like Drake is also like...
2: But I thought he was getting covered up.
3: And you were my bestie. Like, you my best friend, right? They used to have a group chat where they put bars in the group chat. You know, LeBron would come and stay at Drake's house. We were friends. Then the guy that's dissing me, you on stage, you rapping his lyrics, I would feel away.
1: It's not real until Drake covers up the LeBron James tattoo. When he covers the tattoo
2: I thought he did.
1: It is real. He did?
2: Yeah, it was like a video or something. Maybe that was in somebody else's name. Whose name he had on him? He covered it up, and then he put Shea on there. Basketball player, right?
4: Mm-hmm.
2: Okay.
4: It was LeBron's high school jersey, and he replaced it.
1: Oh, it might not be no reconciliation. It might be over, man.
4: Charlamagne.
3: What's wrong with you,
4: man? You don't understand this? Okay. Like, you don't understand why he feel this way? It's not
2: this
4: just like a
2: real friendship.
1: Shut your big head ass up. I don't care. How about that?
4: I don't care.
1: I'm just here making content for the radio.
4: No, because you're being mean about it. Like, it's like, I understand.
1: You don't care, Charlamagne. You don't care that LeBron and Drake broke up.
2: Like, I knew the way he started.
1: Hey, man. Why don't y'all unblock each other, man? So y'all can get back in y'all circle jerk. That's what it sounds like to me. That's what it sounds like. This is happening. I don't give a damn.
2: Yo.
3: BFFs forever. All right. Well, that's the
1: this
3: latest.
1: This man had a tattoo of LeBron on his body.
2: That makes it even worse.
4: He did.
3: If I put a tattoo of you on my body,
1: and then documented him covering it up.
2: Right. Right. He did. He sure did.
3: That's all right.
1: When he did that McDonald's commercial. Play the McDonald's commercial.
3: That's
1: we
3: the
1: got
3: ladies.
1: That McDonald's commercial in here, right?
3: Who is it brought to you by? The latest brought to you by.
1: That's crazy.
4: That weeks ago. The latest is brought to you by Top Dog Law. Any accident, big or small, call Top Dog Law. You got me doing this. Why did I just do that?
1: The shake weight. That's what this is.
3: What is y'all?

0: crazy as hell.
1: Now you don't got it. All right, let's get to the mix, man. I wish, do we have a, can we have, do you tape all those videos?
2: Why did you just do this, Envy? Why did you just put your hands in the shape when you were
3: sir, you did it earlier when you were talking about my South Carolina Gamecocks. You was like, if it was your cocks, you'd
2: no,
3: be off.
2: No, you was
3: so
2: like,
3: you need to
2: really,
3: shut up.
1: All right, you're right. Touche. Okay. Okay. Touche. It's the Breakfast Club. Good morning.
2: Oh.
4: The Breakfast Club. Your mornings will never be the same.
2: I love Boosters in theaters this Friday. From Boots Riley, the director of Sorry to Bother You, I Love Boosters is a crazy heist comedy that's wildly hilarious and downright insane. And a comedy that is being hailed as one of the year's wildest, most adventurous movies.
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6: Yo, what up? 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It's DJ Envy. 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

And I gotta set it, then I gotta go, and then I gotta get it, then I gotta blow it, and I gotta shut it. Any little thing and thing that he be doing, cause it doesn't matter, cause I'm gonna da-da-da-da, then I'm gonna murder everything and anything about a boom, about a bing. I gotta do a lot of things to make it clear to a couple of people that I always win, and then I gotta get it again and again and again.

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3: They should be embarrassed by what they already did. I'm not making these people do these things.
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0: Damn, Charlamagne, who got the Donkey of the Day today?
3: Well, Just Hilarious, Donkey of the Day for Wednesday, May 20th goes to President Tiffany Hernandez of Glendale Community College and Glendale Community College as a staff, record label, and mother effing school, okay? I'm telling you right now that we are about to experience what I call the Great Disconnect. You are going to have a large swath of society that completely submits to the robots. They're going to completely submit to AI. Those are going to be the people who are proud citizens of a techno-feudalist society. If you don't know what techno-feudalism is, please read a great book called Techno-Feudalism, What Killed Capitalism by Yannis Varoufakis, I think. That's how you pronounce his name. I can never pronounce his name, but it's
5: crazy.
3: A great read. But the name of the book is Techno-Feudalism, What Killed Capitalism. But the rest of us are going to disconnect because nobody wants to spend the rest of their life going on social media questioning what's real or not. Okay, I'm not doing it. Swiping constantly, asking yourself, is this real? Sending links to people and they hitting you back like, that's not real. I don't have the mental and emotional bandwidth to live like that. And also in our line of work, the radio industry, there are already some things being done by AI, technical stuff. And I hate it, okay, because AI is not a human. And when it comes to the details, nothing beats a human touch, all right? AI does not micromanage, okay? I'm not even sure AI does the basic macro stuff good yet, but I don't want people using AI to cut clips for Breakfast Club. I don't want people using AI to title things and create descriptions because AI gets a lot wrong. And that is why Tiffany Hernandez and Glendale Community College need to be at the front of the congregation today because they decided to use AI for something that absolutely 100% needs a human touch. And that's the graduation ceremony. Yes, someone at Glendale Community College thought it would be a great idea to have AI announce the students' names. And this happens. Let's go to WRAL for the report, please.
6: What a mess for everyone involved here at Glendale Community College. Students work so hard to get to this point, to get their diploma and graduate. And they say the school should have been better prepared.
7: Michael D. Gonzalez.
6: The names being read during GCC's commencement didn't appear to match who was walking across stage.
8: India Hall.
6: Then the names at the bottom of the screen stopped changing.
9: Azucena de Mesa Jimenez.
6: Then the screen on the left goes blank.
10: I was honestly just proud to be there in the moment.
6: It was only after Grace Reimer crossed the stage and returned to her seat that she realized something was off. Here's the photo. That's her on stage. That's not her name.
10: But I also didn't hear a lot of cheering, and I know that my family is a pretty loud family.
6: Several minutes later,
7: Grace Marie Reimer.
6: She finally heard her name.
10: Yeah, that's not right. And it definitely made me feel uneasy.
11: Here's what's happening. We're using a new AI system. That's our reader. So that is a lesson learned for us.
3: Damn. This story is the perfect example of people using AI because they're lazy for no reason. Okay, I mean, what is the point of using AI for these kids' graduation? Is it really too much to ask to have a couple of people stand up and read names? Okay, are we really just gonna let the robots have everything? We concerned about AI taking jobs, but we giving away the easy ones like this, okay? You adults are busy trying to save time, maybe money, I don't know, but you're completely missing the point of the moment. Graduation isn't just some assembly line event. You can't treat these kids like products on a conveyor belt. Some fall off. Some don't. Some get labeled wrong. Some get labeled right. Some get stamped. Some get thrown away. This is a once in a lifetime ceremony for these kids. Families drove in. Okay. Students spent years and thousands of dollars hustling, and you turned the most personal part, hearing your name called. So you can do a little dance to some pomp and circumstance. Y'all turn that to just a glitch in the matrix, okay? And the irony of this story, what really bothers me, these schools spend years telling students, don't use ChatGPT, okay? Don't use AI to plagiarize. Do the work yourself. Don't let AI do it for you. Then as soon as it's time for the administration to do their work, they bring in R2-D2. What's the thing named for Star Wars?
5: R2-D2.
3: Okay? They bring in Wally, all right? They bring in Optimus Prime. They bring in a Terminator, okay, to do all the work for them. What would you do if you found out your fitness trainer was secretly using Ozempic and Zepbound but was always speaking to you about the dangers of weight loss drugs? Would you trust him? No, you wouldn't, okay? Hey, young world, Generation Z, where does AI rank in your top five in regards to your growing list of resentments, okay? I know y'all hate hustle culture. That's up there. Climate change, capitalism, America being beholden to Israel. Where does rapid, unchecked integration of AI into your lives and workplace rank, all right? You have a whole generation who already feel like technology is replacing jobs, creativity, and human connection. And this incident at Glendale Community College is just another example of that, okay? Glendale Community College, you have proven that common sense is now an elective course, okay? Using AI to announce human names at a graduation and the robot was skipping people like Spotify skipping songs on shuffle. This is the problem with society, okay? Everybody wants efficiency over expense. AI can't guarantee efficiency, but happy, well-paid humans can, okay? I'm not even sure AI knows what efficiency is. I damn sure know that AI doesn't understand empathy or the importance of a moment. And when this robot messed up these kids' names, all President Tiffany Hernandez and the administration could offer is the corporate classic, "We apologize for the inconvenience." Man. Skipping someone's name at graduation is more than an inconvenience, okay? Imagine being the first person in your family to graduate college. And your old grandma sitting there waiting to hear your name, and she doesn't. And she thinks she's losing her hearing because she never heard your name, but she knows she saw you walk across stage. Got that old lady thinking she going crazy, and it's your fault. This is why people are scared of AI. Not because the technology exists, but because humans keep using it to replace moments that require actual humanity. Okay, some things require soul, and that's what AI will never have. Please give President Tiffany Hernandez of Glendale Community College the biggest hee-haw. I see your dumbass beige wheels turning. Them stupid ass waffle colored wheels turning.
5: I'm just saying.
3: What is your brain thinking, man, that is the color of dirty urine?
5: Remember when Webby was up here and Webby couldn't pronounce those names?
3: Different. Now, listen.
5: Now, some of those different. Names.
3: I see what you're doing.
5: Some of those names.
3: That's different. Now, if I had to choose who to say the names, okay?
5: Mm-hmm.
3: If it's Webby, if it's me, because I can't really pronounce that well, if it's just hilarious, then maybe you think AI, okay? If it's you.
5: I'm going AI. Right?
3: Maybe. I just got to see who else is available first.
8: I can't
3: what other humans are available?
5: Because some of them names be...
3: What other humans
8: I'm really
3: are available?
8: Good with pronouncing people's names. I'm really good with pronouncing people's names. Yes, I am.
5: Then when you go to other cultures.
8: I'm real good with pronouncing
5: that's
8: people's
5: names.
8: That's
5: not just your American name, not your Thompsons and your Jacksons. When it goes right. to the like the name you
8: the
5: started
8: African,
5: with.
8: What's the African guy that you named the author with the book? Feudalism?
3: He's not African.
8: You said, what was it?
3: He's not African. He's like,
8: oh my God, oh my
3: being
8: God.
3: He's not
8: he
3: African.
8: Made it sound African now.
3: Yanas Varoufakis.
5: Exactly.
8: That is definitely
5: wrong.
8: Yeah,
5: that's not right.
8: Okay.
3: I don't know if I'm wrong.
5: So now you're a professor. Arara Urufakos. That sounds like you cursed at somebody. Mad spit everywhere. So I get why they did AI.
3: No.
5: Then when you go to the Asian names, you scraped the African names,
3: but you scraped the bottom
5: European
3: of the
5: names.
3: You scraped the bottom of the barrel.
5: Hmm?
8: Uh-huh.
3: Webby.
8: Yeah, that is crazy.
3: All right.
8: Yeah.
3: Me?
8: Yeah.
3: Jess Hilarious? Like,
8: why
3: know.
8: Do you keep saying Jess Hilarious, boy? Ain't no we know nothing. I know how to
3: you
8: pronounce
3: people can hear
8: names.
3: You, right? You know they can hear you? You
8: yep.
3: know, every
8: hello,
3: day.
8: Hello, yeah. I don't mess people's names up. I may mess up other things, but not people's names. Yeah.
5: We can't even say Spanish names right. Like, it'd be Riviera.
8: I
5: we'd be
8: can.
5: A mess.
3: Hold on.
8: Riviera. Like, mm-hmm. what are we talking about?
3: Okay. Well,
8: stop playing with me.
5: Give her a name. Okay, give her a name. All right, give her a name right
8: okay.
5: now.
8: Okay.
5: Yeah, this going to be good. This going to be good.
3: Pronounce that.
5: Pronounce that,
8: guy. Techno-feudalism.
3: No, girl.
8: Oh.
3: See what I'm saying?
8: Yes, no, shut up. Yanis Varou.
5: Yeah, exactly.
8: Varoufakis.
5: Now you're on stage. Now they mad because you said
8: right.
5: their name wrong.
8: Varoufakis.
3: You cursed on the radio three times already.
8: Varoufakis.
3: Yes. Stop cursing.
8: Ain't African.
3: He's not African. Stop
8: all right, well, what is he?
3: He's not African.
5: Exactly. So that, see, I can't, see, we just made the point. We can't say any names, so that professor go up there
3: but that
5: sounded like us.
3: But that don't mean you
8: AI
3: let
8: can't
3: AI.
8: Say the name either.
3: Yes, you don't let AI.
5: And I know AI,
3: AI
5: is messed up. Yesterday I posted a picture of AI and it cut my arm off. I didn't even see my arms off. Only had one arm.
8: See?
5: But, you know, but.
3: But once again, for a graduation ceremony, that needs a human touch, bro.
8: Yeah,
3: okay?
8: It does.
3: Even
8: yeah.
3: if you up there mispronouncing people's names, you know, you got to make sure you get the names right. But that's why you practice.
8: Yeah.
3: If you know that you're doing a college graduation, you practice beforehand to make sure you have the pronunciations
5: right. It'd be like 2,000
3: right.
5: names.
3: I don't care.
8: I don't care. You ask everybody that name. You got to
3: yes.
8: make sure that you pronounce their names right.
5: 2,000 names?
3: It's a graduation.
5: The professor's never seen them kids?
3: It's a college graduation. That's how important a day like that is.
8: X everybody their name. Yes.
3: You practice pronouncing the names if you're the person pronouncing the name.
8: That's right.
3: By the way, that's what I would do. I could do it if I'm like Batman. You give me some time to prepare. I'll get it done, okay?
8: Giannis
3: I
8: just need it. Varoufakis. Yes, that is his name, y'all.
5: Just took you 4 times to figure it out. You only got one shot. No,
8: I said it right all times, but you got to read that name slow.
5: All right, Charlamagne, thank you for that donkey today.
3: Yes, indeed.
5: All right, when we come back, we got the positive note and more, so don't move. It's The Breakfast Club. Good morning.

0: DJ Envy, Jess Hilarious, Charlamagne Tha God. We are The Breakfast Club. And salute to the Radio Hall of Fame. Now, they revealed their 2026 class of people that's going to be inducted into the Radio Hall of Fame.
1: Who we got? Who
0: and
1: got
0: some
1: in
0: of them
1: this
0: are
1: year?
0: Our peoples. Helen Little.
1: Dropping a clues bomb for Helen Little.
2: That's my girl.
1: Long overdue. Helen Little should have been in the Radio Hall of Fame.
0: Absolutely.
1: Man, Helen Little is one of the best to ever do it when it comes to this radio thing. Helen used to be the program director of Power.
0: Yes, she was. Yes, she was. Salute to Helen
1: Little. When they first launched, right? No, not when they first launched. When they first launched?
0: I think she was the second one.
1: Second one? Okay.
0: Yep. So salute to Helen Little. Yes. Also, Ricky Smiley. Ricky Smiley made it as well.
1: Dropping a clues bomb for Ricky Smiley, man. Our guy.
2: Ricky. Uncle Ricky.
0: Also, Bob Pittman. Bob Pittman is in the Radio Hall of Fame.
1: Bob
0: as
1: Pittman
0: well.
1: Just getting in the Radio Hall of Fame?
0: Bob
1: Pittman?
0: That's right.
1: The CEO and founder of iHeartMedia.
0: Yes.
1: Well, I don't know if he's the founder, but CEO. Yeah, he is the founder of iHeartMedia. I'm bugging.
0: He is the founder.
1: He's just getting into the Radio Hall of Fame.
0: Yes, he is.
1: Bob Pittman, who founded MTV.
0: Yes.
2: Hey, yo.
1: That's crazy.
0: That is crazy.
1: Radio Hall of Fame. How we get in before Bob Pittman? Breakfast Club got in before Bob Pittman?
0: And if you want to know how that happens, it's selected by votes for more than 950 radio industry professionals. So that's how people vote to see who gets in there. And I don't know how because we got in there, 4 or 5 years ago?
1: Yeah, we got in 6 years
0: COVID,
1: ago.
0: COVID, 2020. Yeah, 2020. It was COVID.
1: We got into the Radio Hall of Fame.
2: Well, dope. Congratulations, yeah. Helen Little, Bob Pittman, and Ricky Smiley.
1: Yeah, man. Yeah, all our people right there.
0: That's right.
1: The gang.
0: All right. Now, we also got a salute to Byron Allen for joining us this morning.
1: The legendary Byron Allen. Is Byron in the Radio Hall of Fame?
2: I learned
1: you better
2: so
1: put him in there before you buy it.
0: He's going to buy the Radio Hall of Fame.
2: Right.
0: All right, salute to Byron Allen. All right, when we come back, you can see that full interview on Netflix, by the way, as well. When we come back, we got the positive notice, The Breakfast Club. Good morning. Yeah.

0: envy, just hilarious. Charlamagne Tha God, we are the Breakfast Club. I want to salute to everybody again that's been supporting and getting tickets for my car show July 25th in Hampton, Virginia. Of course, all types of cars, old cars, new cars, exotic cars, games and rides, carnival stuff for kids. Kids 5 and under are free. It's going to be a family fun day. So if you're looking for something to do with the kids, bring the family. Kids 5 and under are free. Now, I've been asking Charlamagne for weeks for the number so I can get the Black Effect NASCAR into a couple of the car shows. Yes. And he's not giving me the number. Like, he's
1: crazy.
2: I don't have the number. He's a gatekeeper. My guy, Roger Carruth. I'm going to hit up Dolly today and see how we can get it. Because we had the simulator at the Black Effect Podcast Festival. Mm-hmm. But I also saw they had the Black Effect car at 704 Day in Charlotte. My guy, B-Dot, posted that. So I just got to hit Roger and see where it's at.
0: Well, hopefully he's not racing that day so I can use it. Because I just think it's dope for people to see it. It's cool, monumental to the fact that Charlamagne is sponsoring a brother that's driving. I think that'd be great for people to see.
2: I'm going
0: to
2: find out right now.
0: All right. Now, you're going to be in Rhode Island this weekend?
1: I am going to be in East Providence, Rhode Island at the Comedy Connection this Friday and this Saturday. I got two shows on Friday, two shows on Saturday. So meet me there. And then also Saturday early afternoon from 1 to 2 p.m., you can meet me at Riff Raff and Bar. That's a bookstore in East Providence, Rhode Island. I'll be doing a book signing event there for my new book, my co-parenting memoir, Till Death Do We Parent. So get your book, come and get it signed, come talk to me. Got a live Q&A, take your pictures, do all of that, and then meet me at the show at Comedy Connection that Saturday night.
0: All right. Now, Charlamagne, you got a positive note?
2: I do, man. And it comes from Henry Ford, and I think it's great. You know, this quote is, when everything seems to be going against you, remember that the airplane takes off against the wind, not with it.
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1: Chances increasing for your Wednesday as we're going to see some downpours, especially as we head into this afternoon and evening. That's kind of that peak time that we'll have the warmest temperatures with highs in the upper 80s, and we'll have the most widespread storm coverage. Not a lot of movement to any storms today, so there could be some downpours. We could deal with flooding in spots considering we're getting into that summertime pattern. High rain chances going to linger the rest of the week, going into the weekend and even beyond to Memorial Day. For the Fox 8 Weather Center, I'm meteorologist Zach Fredella.
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0: freaky, freaky like no one has ever made you feel, yeah. 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
1: Everybody listen.
2: Yeah.
3: Is what you all been waiting for.
2: You're tapped in the Way Up with Angela Yee.
4: Way Up with Angela Yee. Yes, I'm here with my guy, B-Dot.
5: Good job, B-Dot.
6: That's right.
4: Oh, so much going on.
6: Yes, indeed.
4: I know you were watching the Knicks game last
6: night.
4: Yeah,
6: man.
4: That was an exciting one.
6: It was a thriller.
4: I love that everybody in here is a fake Knicks fan now.
6: I've been a real
4: Knicks
6: fan.
4: This is ridiculous.
6: I've been a Knicks fan since 1994.
4: Okay, so you're having a good time.
6: Yes. This has been a long time. We party like it was 1999 because that was the last time they went to the championship.
4: Okay. Dan here putting up a muscle like he was a Knicks fan all along.
7: I did join the bandwagon.
6: Oh!
4: Fab performed at halftime.
6: Well, at least he's keeping it real that he was a bandwagon fan.
7: I am still from New York, so.
6: That counts.
4: All right, well, anyway, it is a Wealth Wednesday, and we have a great one today. Daryl Spence is going to be joining us. Last month, he was on Shark Tank.
6: Okay.
4: And got a really huge investment. We'll talk about that some more for his Crown Skin brand. You tried the lotion.
6: I did.
4: Yeah, so he's going to be joining us today. He's got an amazing story on actually being on Shark Tank, but also making a lot of money before he even got on the show, because that's what they pay attention to. What have you brought this business? What type of revenue is coming in? What are the margins?
6: Mm-hmm.
4: But let's shine a light when we come back. 800-292-5150. Call us up. Let us know who you want to shine a light on. It's Way Up.

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3: All right, it's way up at Angela Yee. It's me and B-Dot.
4: Good job, B-Dot.
5: Yo.
3: And today we got to shine a light. The Radio Hall of Fame 2026 class has been announced.
5: Okay.
3: I get to vote because I'm in there.
5: Yes, you are a Hall of Famer.
3: Ooh, and I see a couple of people that I voted for on in the Hall of Fame. Shout out to Bob Pittman, our CEO here at iHeart. He's okay. In the Radio Hall of Fame.
5: Yes.
3: But also I want to shout out, I voted for Ricky Smiley too. He's in there.
5: Of course.
3: Helen Little. From up here at iHeart. Mm-hmm. Now, if you don't know Helen Little, she's been in radio for more than 40 years.
5: Wow.
3: And she started off in North Carolina, where she's from. That was her first air shift. And right now, she is currently the most listened to non-syndicated person.
5: Oh, nice.
3: In the nation. So, you know, that's a big deal.
5: That's a big deal.
3: She was the program director at this station previously, Power 105 in New York. But she is the midday host at Light FM. And you know, Light FM does amazing here in New York. So shout out to her. She's done all kinds of different parts in New York, Philly, Dallas, North Carolina. And now she's in the Radio Hall of Fame.
5: She's been in the game for years. I don't think I was on the ballot this year.
3: Yeah, I'm sure you will be at some point.
5: At some point.
3: But yes, so let's normalize glazing the sisses as well. So shout out to our sis, Helen Little.
5: Yeah.
3: Now, Eric, who do you want to shine a light on?
6: I want to shine a light on my wife, Ashley. She's a stand-up wife, the best wife that you could know. And she's always in pain, and she never shows it. Like, so she has PCOS and sciatica, and we've been dealing with a lot with my grandma and my mom these last 10 years, and she's just been a rider the whole time, keeping positive vibe with me and the kids. So I just wanted to call her, shine a light on her, and tell her that she's one of the strongest women that I know, and I'm happy to have found her in my life.
3: Wow. Imagine that, Ashley, all the sacrifices she's making, being in pain herself, but being the rock for everybody else.
6: Our kids don't know any different. We just keep moving, but just like any other adult, we got to keep grinding, and I can't ask for a better family. So.
3: Oh, that's beautiful. And I know you make her happy, too.
6: Oh, yeah, definitely. And I appreciate you saying that.
3: Okay. Well, thank you for calling. Shout out to Eric and Ashley.
5: Yep.
6: Thanks, B-Dot. Thanks, Angela.
3: All right.
6: I listen to the show all the time. I appreciate all y'all help and all y'all positive love.
5: No doubt, man.
3: We appreciate you. Thank you for calling.
6: Thank you. You have a great day.
3: That was Shine a Light, 800-292-5150, in case you couldn't get through. And B-Dot.
5: Yo.
3: When we come back, let's normalize glazing the bros.
5: Let's not.
3: All right. Well, that is the campaign with Drake and Kevin Durant for the new KDs. We'll tell you what that ad is looking like. It's pretty funny.
5: Okay.
3: Let's never forget that Drake is an actor.
5: He is.
3: It's way up.
1: I said, listen. Coming up next, Angela spills the yeety.
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1: Storm chances increasing for your Wednesday as we're going to see some downpours, especially as we head into this afternoon and evening. That's kind of that peak time that we'll have the warmest temperatures with highs in the upper 80s, and we'll have the most widespread storm coverage. Not a lot of movement to any storms today, so there could be some downpours. We could deal with flooding in spots considering we're getting into that summertime pattern. High rain chances going to linger the rest of the week, going into the weekend and even beyond to Memorial Day. For the Fox 8 Weather Center, I'm meteorologist Zach Fradella.
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0: Yo, it's Way Up with Angela Yee. I'm here with my guy, B-Dot.
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4: Yo.
0: Man, and this is pretty fun to watch. Now, this morning I came in and I saw a new commercial. I was like, is this new or is this old?
4: Mm-hmm.
0: But it's Drake and Kevin Durant.
4: Yeah.
0: And the tagline is that it's okay to glaze the bros, right? Well, here is what that commercial sounds like as we're looking at these new sneakers.
5: You want to see the new shoes?
6: Wow. First thought? Transcending the game.
5: Yo, what's wrong with you, bro? You think I would wear these? Are you even a real friend, bro?
6: I thought you were taking it somewhere else, like on some fashion.
5: Are you a yes man, bro?
6: No, I'm supporting my brother, obviously. If you're going there, I'm going with you.
5: These are it. These candies.
6: Cheese and candies! The candy man's home. Someone called a dentist, like, oh my goodness, bro.
4: This is very funny.
0: Yeah, it actually is pretty funny. Because first, KD is showing these sneakers that are not nice looking. And,
4: right.
0: Yeah, and Drake is like acting like they look amazing.
4: Yeah, this is how sycophants act these days, man. You know, D-Riding is like a preferred mode of transportation nowadays.
0: Well, there you have it. But that's the 19th signature Nike. Did you like them?
4: Not for me.
0: Normalize glazing the bros, B-Dot.
4: I prefer not to.
0: All right. Now, we love to see good news when people make up. Durant and Tank apparently had some issues.
4: Who knew?
0: Durant had no idea what this was even about. Now, Durant was on the Joe Budden podcast,
4: mm-hmm,
0: and revealed that Tank has him blocked.
6: You know how he was doing the challenges, you know, the thing that's part of the song and whatnot. Yes. So he did Can We Talk by Tevin Campbell. He made a disclaimer: if you can't sing this song in the original key, you are not a real R&B singer. And so I said, my brother, you cannot even sing this song in the original key, let alone the bridge.
4: R&B beef is always funny.
0: But I don't know if that's a reason to block somebody.
4: Yeah, it is.
0: Is it?
4: Yeah, shut up.
0: You know how many people I have blocked in that case? You know what? It's better to block than to respond. Because sometimes you'll be so tempted to say something back and you'll be like, you know what? But now my thing is to just restrict people.
4: Sometimes a block is a response, right?
0: Okay. All right. Well, and I do want to say that Tevin responded, yes, he can, sir.
4: Oh.
0: Tevin Campbell, since it was about his song. I mean, why not? But the two of them apparently had a conversation.
4: Okay.
0: Tank said, I don't know you to dislike you. What I do know is that you're incredibly talented. What you don't know is that I support and defend you, but we'll save that for later. If I did block you, it's because you were talking ish. At least be honest.
4: Mm.
0: And then they ended up getting on the FaceTime and squashing it. And at some point, they're going to do some music together.
4: See?
0: Good things can happen.
4: Yeah, man.
0: B-Dot, you should try it sometimes.
4: Oh, shut up.
0: What? You should try it, B-Dot. All right. And speaking of Drake from earlier, he's going to make Billboard history, the first artist to take the top three album spots, the first artist in history to simultaneously debut three albums in the top three.
4: Nice.
0: On the Billboard 200. So that's Iceman, Maid of Honor, and Habib T.
4: Salute to the Canadian, man.
0: All right. Well, that is your Yee T. And when we come back, we have About Last Night, where we discuss what we did last night. What was I doing? Oh, okay. We'll talk about it. It's Way Up.

0: So, about last night. Here's how it went down.
1: It's Way Up with Angela Yee. It's me and B-Dons.
2: Good job, B-Dons.
3: Yo.
1: What were you doing last night?
3: What was I doing? So I went to the park earlier because it was really nice outside. It was like...
1: Oh, you had a picnic?
3: Picnic. I was getting my workout on, Angela.
1: Oh, so you're like one of those guys that be doing like pull-ups on the monkey bars and stuff?
3: Pull-ups, dips, the whole jailhouse workout.
1: You did?
3: Yeah, I do that.
1: Are you good at that? Let me see your muscle.
3: Look at my muscles.
1: I don't see nothing.
3: That's what she said.
1: What was that? Can you pull your sleeve up a little? I just want to see.
3: There you go. Look at that.
1: All right.
3: This is all homegrown. No GMO.
1: Okay.
3: There we go.
2: Good job, B-Dot.
3: Hey, thank you.
1: So then, all right, that's nice.
3: Then afterwards, I watched a new episode of the JBP Rewind with me and Mark Lamont Hill.
1: Ooh, I seen some stuff on, some stuff floating around online.
3: Yeah, man. It was just basically us watching our highlights from the podcast. And then I watched the Knicks beat the Cavs in a...
1: Were you nervous?
3: A little bit. It was down by like 22.
1: And overtime. I can't believe they pulled it up. I know I heard the Garden was crazy outside.
3: Yeah, man.
1: Maybe Fab bought them good luck.
3: Probably.
1: Because he was... Yeah. Well, what did I do yesterday? I also did watch the Knicks game.
3: Yes.
1: It was on in the house. I cooked.
3: Check you out.
1: I don't normally have time to do that. But yesterday I just was like, you know what? Let me just go ahead.
3: How do you season your Uber Eats?
1: First of all, that's so rude because I actually cook. But that's okay. You're not invited over anymore.
3: Whatever, you DoorDash diva.
1: But I made some chicken Milanese with some arugula.
3: Nice.
1: And so that was that. I keep saying I'm going to cook more at home, and I just have not.
3: Do you like leftovers?
1: I love leftovers. Okay. Actually, some things taste better leftovers.
3: I agree.
1: If they're like in a sauce, they really marinate, and then you heat it up. I'm having some issues at home because my water pressure is not working right now.
3: Uh-oh.
1: So the water pump is like making all this noise. So hopefully it gets fixed today, because there is nothing worse than having to stand under the shower as the water drips on you. But yes, there was that. But when we come back, tell us a secret.
3: My favorite part of the show.
1: Oh, maybe you did exactly what B-Dot said, and you pretended to cook for somebody, but actually ordered it on DoorDash and put it in the oven.
2: Good job, B-Dot.
1: Maybe you are pretending to work out every day, but somehow you have no muscles.
3: Hey, easy.
1: 800-292-5150. 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
3: A little bit.
1: And we are here to listen to you, not judge you. You are anonymous. 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And when I tell you this segment, I was outside on my block and literally... 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
3: People think it's fake.
1: And it's you're here. You know one thing.
3: Real.
1: You know, B-Dot's honest. Mm-hmm. Like him or hate him. 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Come on, let's shake up the block. It's Way Up.
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15: It's a dry start to the morning, but we will expect to see storms moving in for the afternoon. Right around the time that you're doing school pickups and afternoon errands, we could see some of those heavier downpours taking over, and they're going to be slow moving, so we'll have to be on alert for street flooding. 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Temperature-wise, we're staying steady in the mid-80s. 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
4: You're way up with Angela Yee.
2: Please believe that.
0: What's up? It's Way Up with Angela Yee. I'm Angela Yee. B-Dot is here.
5: Yes, I am.
0: And it's time for you guys to tell us a secret. 800-292-5150 is a number. Anything that you want to tell us, we're not going to judge you. You're anonymous. 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

0: 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Tell us a secret.
1: What's up? It's Way Up with Angela Yee. It's me and B-Dot.
2: Yes,
1: you have a secret?
3: No, I do not.
1: Uh-huh.
3: But I wouldn't tell you if I did.
1: Why?
3: I don't know.
1: Come on, B-Dot, tell me. But anyway, you guys can tell me because, you know, 800-292-5150, you're anonymous. So no matter what it is, we're not going to judge you, right?
3: I'll try not to.
1: All right, what's up, anonymous caller? What's your secret?
4: I need to be punished, and I love when my girl takes advantage and she runs the show and she has her way.
1: What's her way?
4: My girl, I was when she liked youngsters because she said they got stamina.
1: Mm-hmm.
4: You know, so she said, you won't have to sit there and watch. And then if you're a good boy, maybe I'll let you clean up.
3: Oh, so it's like S&M?
4: Yeah.
3: Do you guys have like a safe word? Is it like Oklahoma or something?
4: No, I never safe word. I don't want a safe word.
1: Mm. Oh, you're dangerous.
3: So is it like a lot of bondage and a lot of straps?
4: She wears the strap, but she hasn't got me yet. Ooh. But nah, there's not really any bondage.
1: Don't you run from the strap. Don't run from the strap.
4: I run from the strap.
1: I feel like you'll do it at some point.
4: I will.
1: All right. That's what I'm saying. Are you dominant in your work?
4: I'm dominant in everything.
1: Okay, so except in the bedroom.
4: I'm six foot five. I'm 260. Wow. I'm a powerhouse, and I'm a beast.
3: Damn, what team you play for?
1: Okay, Dwight Howard? No, I'm playing. You said what team?
4: Patriots. That's why the taboo is so fun, because I'm a bully and I'm aggressive 90% of the time, so that's my freedom.
1: All right. Well, thank you for calling. This gave us a lot.
3: Express yourself, brother.
4: Love you, Mom. All right, peace.
1: Anonymous caller, what's your secret?
5: Well, I'm engaged with my cousin's boyfriend, and we're about to get married.
1: What? Okay, did your cousin know?
5: Well, she know, man.
1: Did you always like him since you met him?
5: No, I didn't. He was like, well, she's mad at me, but it's a bit over.
1: Wow.
5: Somebody for the wedding?
1: You be mad. You be mad, too, though.
5: I know, for real.
1: Yeah.
5: But I'm saying, it would have been different if she went, know me? It would have been different.
1: Hey, no excuses, okay? You got to just accept the fact that she's mad. Be a little empathetic. You're going to have your happily ever after, but you did hurt someone.
3: If she comes to the wedding, are you afraid that it's going to be like a confrontation?
1: She didn't object. Does anyone object?
5: She just said what she wanted to say. She wasn't doing what she had to do.
3: No.
1: Oh, and you're doing it.
5: That part.
3: You might need the Nation of Islam at the wedding, man. Security.
1: Does it make you nervous that he did that to her, that he might do something to you if you have other cousins?
5: No.
1: All right. Well, you just keep both eyes open.
5: You know they be talking about me.
1: I know they do. Well, thank you for calling. Good luck. Ooh, well, that was Tell Us a Secret.
3: I want to go to that wedding.
1: Oh, I thought you were going to say something about the first guy they called her.
3: He's a tight end.
1: All right, when we come back, we have your Yeetie, and Clarissa Shields is responding to being banned from MVP events and legal action after slapping Alicia Baumgartner. We'll tell you what she had to say. It's Way Up.

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9: It's a dry start to the morning, but we will expect to see storms moving in for the afternoon. Right around the time that you're doing school pickups and afternoon errands, we could see some of those heavier downpours taking over, and they're going to be slow moving, so we'll have to be on alert for street flooding. 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And temperature-wise, we're staying steady in the mid-80s. For Fox 8, your weather authority and Bounce TV, I'm meteorologist Nakandra Norwood.
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0: That's 444-4444. 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

0: it.
1: Oh, yeah. Angela spilling that Yee tea.
0: Come and get the tea.
2: All right, it's Way Up with Angela Yee. I'm here with B-Dot.
3: Good job, B-Dot.
4: Yes, I am.
2: And let's get into Clarissa Shields. So she was not happy about how the incident with Alicia Baumgardner was presented. Mm-hmm. And she went to social media to let people know that is not what happened. Alicia Baumgardner was slapped by Clarissa Shields, and she said she was physically assaulted without provocation. She also said that Clarissa has a pattern of clowning other fighters. And things like that. Well, Clarissa Shields has responded. She said, I've dedicated my life to the sport of boxing. Through the grace of God, I have been blessed. My talent has allowed me to undeniably take women's boxing to a new level that doesn't stop at the ring. What circulated online does not tell the full story. Until now, I do not condone violence. I never have, but I am also not someone who will stand in silence while continuously being verbally attacked, threatened, discriminated against, or assassinate my character. Nor will I allow the reality of disrespect to turn into a narrative or talking a point about colorism or envy.
4: She should have kept her guard up.
2: Now, she also said it's a documented history of attacks and threats by this person that led to this moment, and any other false allegations or defamation of character will be handled accordingly by my legal team. She also pointed out, and this is true, MVP and MVP promotions is just one aspect of boxing. So Right. Being banned from those events is not the end of the world at all for her. I know they even tried to sign Clarissa Shields at one point. But they always poke at her, calling them other people the GOAT, which is, they know, is Clarissa Shields' her thing, yeah. The greatest woman of all time. And so she's letting people know this is not everything that you think it is based on what's circulating. Now, Des Bryant also weighed in. He said, I remember you trying to explain to me about someone you don't like without a legitimate explanation. I remember telling you how much you two actually influence each other. My suggestion was that you should hash out your differences and come together to build. You've literally been provoking this person, trying to assassinate her character. You are the furthest thing from pushing women's combat sports forward. You are a hypocrite, delusional, overgrown child. So he's saying that Alicia Baumgardner has been extremely jealous of Clarissa Shields and is constantly provoking her.
4: My suggestion? They should fight.
2: Well,
4: self-solving in the ring.
2: Yeah, that actually is the best solution.
4: Yeah.
2: And so, you know, we'll see. I'm sure. And Clarissa does not run from addressing anything.
4: Correct.
2: So I'm sure we'll hear more and get the whole tea.
4: Right.
2: All right. Now, get ready for this Rolling Loud movie that's coming. It's going to be in theaters on October 2nd, and it stars Owen Wilson. He is trying to bond with his 13-year-old son and sneak him into Rolling Loud, where Travis Scott is headlining. Here is that trailer.
5: Where are we?
6: Rolling Loud!
5: Where are we?
6: Fishing at the lake house.
5: I lost my son.
7: He hasn't been gone for a while, though.
8: The lengths that you go find your kids like some superhero, super father.
9: Appreciate you saying that, Travis Scott.
4: It's filled with a lot of rap cameos, too.
2: Sexy Red, Ty Dolla $ign, Ski Mask, The Slump God. People are upset about Travis Scott being in it because they said that it's too reminiscent of his festival, his Astroworld festival.
4: Too soon. But it looks like something I'd catch on my next flight.
2: Okay. Not mad at that. Nothing like watching a movie.
4: Yeah.
2: It's hard to find a good movie, too, on the planes nowadays.
4: Especially when you're in
2: 30, that I haven't seen.
4: Especially when you're in 34F.
2: Or they're going to say third class. 34F. Well, guess what? You won't have snacks or drinks anymore, so might as well watch a movie.
4: Might as well.
2: Well, that is your Yee Tea. When we come back, Under the Radar, these are the stories that are not necessarily in the headlines. They're flying under the radar, but you definitely need to know about them. The Trump administration is going to be giving away $1.7 billion for the January 6th rioters, and that's coming out of taxpayer dollars.
4: So my check should be in the mail.
2: You were a rioter at the Capitol?
4: I'm just kidding.
2: I'm not sure. It's way up.

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1: This is the news that relates to you. These stories are flying under the radar.
2: All right, it's way up with Angela Yee. It's me and B-Dot.
3: Good job, B-Dot.
4: Yeah.
2: And this is interesting. The Donald Trump administration is saying that there are big payouts coming for the defendants for the January 6th riots. There's a fund now that's over $1.7 billion to pay restitution to those who suffered weaponization and lawfare at the hands of the government. So those insurrectionists, some of them, by the way, who assaulted police officers, more than 100 police officers were injured during the Capitol riot. Over 1,600 people were charged with crimes related to that, but Donald Trump pardoned and erased the record of all those people in a sweeping act of clemency last year. Now there's a fund that is going to give them some reparations. And here's what Donald Trump had to say.
5: This is reimbursing people that were horribly treated. They've been, in some cases, imprisoned wrongly. They paid legal fees that they didn't have. They've gone bankrupt. Their lives have been destroyed. And they turn out to be right. I mean, it was a terrible period of time in the history of our country. These were people that were weaponized and really treated brutally by a system that was so corrupt.
6: Imagine being black. It's like a stimulus check, man. It's crazy.
2: There was like one black guy there, so yeah. I guess he's going to, they probably won't give him any money. but I will say right now, two police officers who helped defend the U.S. Capitol from that attack by the Trump supporters sued. They're suing today. They want to block anyone, including the rioters, from receiving payouts from that $1.776 billion settlement fund. They filed that federal lawsuit after they defended the fund's creation during a congressional hearing. That's where you heard Donald Trump speaking at that congressional hearing. So we'll see what happens, but hopefully this is disgusting.
6: How many people are getting paid out?
2: I'm not sure exactly how many people it's going to be, but again, 1,600 people were charged, over 1,600 people with crimes related to January 6th. Wow. All right. Now, in other news, a settlement between Donald Trump and the IRS that created that $1.8 billion anti-weaponization fund was expanded to also bar additional tax investigations into him, his family, and his businesses.
6: Wow.
2: So they can't even ever prosecute or pursue any claims related to anybody affiliated with him.
6: I wonder if that works for my credit card companies.
2: Are you affiliated with him?
6: I might be.
2: I think so. So this is insane.
6: That's
2: right.
6: Wild.
2: Now, I do want to say this is absolutely disgusting and insane, and everybody needs to be really disgusted and talking about this. All right, that is your Under the Radar. We have the Way Up Mix at the top of the hour. Plus, we have Daryl Spencer joining us. You might have seen him on Shark Tank. He got a $500,000 offer from Rashawn Williams. He's also a preferred grooming partner for the National Basketball Players Association.
6: Hey.
2: And number two in men's grooming on TikTok Shop.
6: Nice.
2: So he already was lit. So now we got this investment, but he'll be joining us for Wealth Wednesday about his brand, Crowned Skin. Daryl Spencer will be here today. It's Way Up.
7: Ask me what I got.
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1: Watch for congestion on Highway 22. Crews are doing work in both directions of the Madisonville Bridge. We also have construction going on southbound on Belchase Highway approaching Timber Lane. Watch for an accident, Napoleon at Deniel. And so far, we're looking pretty good on the Crescent City connection to and from the West Bank. I'm Lisa Bakke. Follow us on X, Total Traffic, NO.
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16: It's a dry start to the morning, but we will expect to see storms moving in for the afternoon. Right around the time that you're doing school pickups and afternoon errands, we could see some of those heavier downpours taking over, and they're going to be slow moving, so we'll have to be on alert for street flooding. 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Temperature-wise, we're staying steady in the mid-80s. For Fox 8, your weather authority and Bounce TV, I'm meteorologist Nicandra Norwood.
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0: I want to enjoy the luxury of, like, not knowing each other for real.

Terrence Leitner owns the honor of being the first and to date only black mayor of the city of Raleigh, North Carolina. Clarence Leitner was born August 21st, 1921, and attended North Carolina Central University, where he earned a degree in mortuary science. After graduation, he became a respected leader of the Raleigh business.

0: 16% of voters in Raleigh were black at that time, Leitner's election was viewed as a major political victory in a majority white city. Unfortunately, he was not able to win re-election to his office and served just one term. In 1977, he was appointed to fill the vacant North Carolina State Senate seat for the 14th District, and then went on to chair the Southeast Raleigh Improvement Commission from 1993 to 2001. Clarence Leitner passed in 2002 at the age of 81. This is Terrence Bibb for the Black Information Network.
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2: 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Rooster on HBO Max hangs in at 8, with Euphoria on HBO Max up 1 to 7. Margo's Got Money Troubles on Apple TV, which just got renewed for a second season, is in at 6. At 5 is the premiere of another Yellowstone spinoff, Dutton Ranch, on Paramount Plus. And in at 4 is the mystery horror From on MGM Plus. The Boys on Amazon Prime Video remains at 3 this week. Debuting at 2 is Off Campus on Amazon Prime Video. And holding on to the top spot for a third straight week is the new mystery Widow's Bay on Apple TV, your number one streamed show.
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4: Now back. Yeah, she back at it. Bring it, bring in the Mac. Way Up with Angela Yee is on.

0: I'm like, come and put that on me. Don't be running from me. If I like it, I spend money on it. Get whatever from me.
1: 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You're inside Way Up with Angela Yee. 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
2: 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That's when I knew that your heart was scarring. 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

0: 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That's coin. 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

What's up? It's Way Up with Angela Yee, and we have your Yee Tea coming up in just a few minutes. And when I say we, I mean me and B-Dot. And when we come back, we'll be talking about Cardi B. She is ready to do a part two of her tour because the first leg went so well. It's Way Up. I've been

0: right, it's Way Up with Angela Yee. It's me and B-Dot.
1: Good job, B-Dot.
2: That's right.
0: And let's get into some of this Yee tea.
2: Okay.
0: So, you know, Dr. Heavenly was running in the Democratic primary to represent the 13th District in the U.S. House of Representatives. This is in Georgia. But unfortunately for her, she came in second. So she will not be on that ballot. And she thanked everybody for supporting her campaign and said it's not over. Here she is.
3: This is not over. We're going to come back. I've already called Jasmine Clark and congratulated the Queen, but I'm also very proud of you. We did something different. We made history, and we ran for Congress, baby, and we came in number two, and I ain't mad at nobody. Thank you guys so much again for your support.
2: In the words of Ricky Bobby, if you're not first, you're last.
0: Well, Jasmine Clark beat everybody with more than half of the vote, and there was a pool of six candidates.
2: Okay.
0: So Dr. Heavenly was number two. Everybody's wondering how this is going to play out on Married to Medicine now.
2: Stay tuned.
0: Yeah, stay tuned for that. All right. Now, Cardi B, in the meantime, is talking about going back on tour after her hugely successful tour. Here is what she had to say on Twitter Spaces.
4: I do want to go on tour real soon. I'll say about September, October, so I could be off November and December. However, motherfuckers gotta come correct. There's so many people that's giving me so many different offerings, and I just want to make sure I make the best decision and the best money.
2: Cardi's been on tour. It feels like she hit every city that there was in America. Like, where else is there to go?
0: Well, yeah, I guess you can do some secondary markets, too, that you maybe didn't hit up the first time. You know, she also talks about in that space is how much money that she invested into making her tour successful.
2: Yeah.
0: She invested around $35 million into production.
2: Damn.
0: And it was a 35-date run. She hit 30 cities.
2: Damn.
0: And wrapped in Atlanta, as you know, because remember with the State Farm Arena drama that happened in Atlanta. So, listen, she's getting to the money, though. Investing to make a ton more money.
2: Absolutely.
0: All right, now Snoop Dogg is going to be acting in a boxing drama.
2: Okay.
0: That was written and directed by Eric Amadio, who is known for his work on Snowfall. He will star in The Faith of Long Beach, but his role has not yet been revealed.
2: I know there's going to be a Snoop Dogg biopic coming soon, too.
0: Oh, yes, they've been working on that.
2: Yeah.
0: Now, let's talk about Jid. You know, earlier we just discussed Cardi B. She's the most nominated artist for the BET Awards this year. Jid went online and talked about the BET Awards.
2: Right, and he said, I hate BET. 5 Grammy nominations, 0 BET Awards, / acknowledgement, nothing. People remix the same people every year at the BET Awards.
0: Mm-hmm.
2: So, you know, I think he's right. You know, God Does Like Ugly was probably one of the best projects of last year. And, you know, he shouldn't even trip, man. I have a personal beef with BET these days.
0: Because why?
2: I don't understand how, like, there's an award show for a network that doesn't broadcast music programming.
0: Well, MTV does it.
2: Same for MTV. And I'm speaking as a former VJ. Like, where is the music programming if you have an award show? That's all.
0: Yeah, you know, it's hard because a lot of places aren't showing music videos.
2: Right.
0: Where do you watch music videos now?
2: Yeah.
0: Online.
2: Right.
0: You know? But yes, the way the BET Award nominations work is that they're determined by the BET Voting Academy. So that's a body composed of about 500 entertainment professionals, influencers, and media members. And then these people help decide who is going to be nominated. And you have to have released within a specific eligibility period to make that happen.
2: We need a board.
0: You're bored?
2: No, we need one.
0: Mm-hmm. I feel like you could be on it.
2: No.
0: You're an entertainment professional.
2: Last I checked.
0: And shout out to Killer Mike. 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
2: Yeah.
0: So that's a beautiful thing. Bridge Tower and Blackman Real Estate announced this build-to-ownership joint venture that will create lease-to-own housing opportunities. That's amazing.
2: Shout out to Killer Mike. I still love that Michael album.
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0: Burna Boy.

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1: Yeah.
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0: it's Angela Yee. Holla at your boy, my boy, Wild Wayne, coming up at 2 here on Q93.
1: Now back. Yeah, she back at it. Bring it, bring in the Mac. Way Up with Angela Yee is on.

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1: Let's get into it.
0: 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You want to get some good advice today?
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1: What's up? 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
2: Yo.
1: And we have somebody on the line today who is anonymous, and she is trying to get her, I guess, ex to move out, and he is not leaving.
2: You gotta go.
3: How do I get someone out of my house that I no longer want to hit anymore? We have been broken up for about 7 months now. Still sleep on the same bed, but we sleep in two separate covers. The cost of living is super high now, so it's kind of hard.
1: Are you going to be able to pay the rent without him?
3: Yes, I've been doing it since.
1: He really got to go, sis. Whose name is on the lease?
3: Mine.
1: So it does take some time to get somebody to leave when y'all have been living together. You know, he may not be on the lease, but he does have certain rights. And I know you care enough to not want to kick him out, but it's impeding on your life. You're also paying the bills. And he's an adult. Imagine not wanting to come home because somebody you don't even want to be with is just there.
3: Yeah, and that's kind of how it is now. It's kind of crazy because we were engaged for about 4 years.
2: He went from being your fiance to your roommate.
1: Well, help him find a place and tell him he's got to go and tell him he has a month.
3: Oh, I've already been doing that. I even told him I'd co-sign for him alone so he can get on.
1: Oh, I wouldn't co-sign for him. No, don't do that. Don't you dare. Don't you dare.
2: He's like, we shall not be moved.
1: Absolutely not. Listen, it seems like he knows he's got to go, but just give him a deadline. Tell him he's got to be out by X date.
2: Mm-hmm.
1: And if he doesn't leave, you know, for your own peace, maybe you do got to start looking for something else because sometimes you got to pay for peace. And let him know because he's not going to be able to pay that rent either because he's not doing it now.
2: Right.
1: So you could just let him know, look, if you don't move out, I'm going to have to move. And that's not fair.
3: I think I'm going to end up doing it. I'm be like, I'm going to send him moving with my a relative, because I know you can't come stay with a relative. They ain't having
1: that. Yeah. What you should do is conspire with the landlord and make it seem like you left or that y'all got to leave. Ask the landlord to say y'all got to leave, so he got to go.
2: Now the landlord's involved?
1: Yeah, get the landlord involved.
2: Oh, man.
3: That might be a good idea because I do a great relationship with my landlord.
1: That's what I'm saying. I tell the landlord, I can't get this guy out, so here's what I need to do. You need to tell us, send a notice that we got to leave, and then that'll make him leave. He got to get on his feet like a grown-up.
2: Damn, Angela.
1: Then change the locks. Bye.
3: Oh, this is going to be so fun.
1: All right, good luck. All right, well, that was Ask Yee, 800-292-5150, just in case you couldn't get through. I'll tell you what we can do, though.
2: What's that?
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1: 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Isn't that what they say?
2: Yes, it is.
1: All right. When we come back, we do have somebody who was on Shark Tank and got a $500,000 offer from Rashawn Williams. It is Daryl Spencer on Wealth Wednesday, the founder of Crown Skin. We'll talk to him about what he's been doing and how his business got so successful. It's Way Up.

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7: LSU landed a commitment from former St. John's star R.J. Lewis, though his eligibility remains uncertain after a previous two-way NBA contract. Knicks rallied from 22 down in the fourth quarter, stunned the Cavs 115-104 in overtime in Game 1 of the Eastern Conference Finals. LSU beat Oklahoma 6-2 to advance to the second round of the SEC tournament. We'll play Auburn tonight. I'm Ron Tomas.
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0: freak, freak, and like no one has ever made you feel, yeah.
1: 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And I don't mind sharing my wealth, dog.
2: 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This is Wealth Wednesday on Way Up with Angela Yee.
3: What's up? It's Way Up with Angela Yee, and it's time for our Wealth Wednesday. You guys are going to love this one. It's really special. Stacey Tisdale is here with me, of course.
4: Everybody take a deep breath in. And if you don't smell good, that's because you don't know Daryl Spencer is in the house. Fresh from Shark Tank. The Chicago native and founder of Crown Skin. A few weeks ago, Daryl walked out of Shark Tank with a $500,000 deal from Rashawn Williams. Yeah. What did that mean to you? And I have to say, when I watched it, I teared up.
5: That's like a once-in-a-lifetime opportunity. I've always known I wanted to be an entrepreneur somehow. I wanted to be a builder. I just didn't know what I would do. Then I've always grown up watching Shark Tank.
3: Right.
5: But then to be on the other side and actually watch the double doors open and then I'm walking.
4: What did that feel like?
5: That was the most insane feeling ever.
3: Like, you got to walk out.
5: But then also, too, the ramp. So, like, walking down, that's like the longest 10 seconds ever. The doors open, then they're all staring at you.
3: Did you already know in your head who you wanted to invest out of the sharks?
5: Yeah, you know, I feel like I wanted to do business with somebody that looked like me.
3: What were the results after Shark Tank? Because that was about a few weeks ago.
5: Yeah.
3: So what did you see happen from that appearance?
5: Sales spiked, of course.
4: Big I think spike?
5: They call it the Shark Tank effect.
4: Is he really mentoring you?
5: Rashawn?
4: Yeah.
5: Yeah.
4: Is it like what they say? Like, okay, I got you. I'm your partner. I'm making all these introductions. Does that really happen?
5: Absolutely. It was two black men coming together, honestly, and really showing America what we can do if we come together.
3: It's a Wealth Wednesday right now. I'm with Stacey Tisdale talking to Daryl Spencer, the creator of Crown Skin. And you saw him on Shark Tank last month.
4: As all the sharks tell us, as all entrepreneurs know, when you really click, it's because of your story.
5: Yeah.
4: And your personal story. I mean, we saw how that really clicked with Rashawn. And your backstory from coming, you made so many big companies, millions and millions of dollars, and you stepped away from that because you really want to connect to this mission of making men think about health and skincare differently.
5: Yeah.
4: How important do you think is that story component to entrepreneurs? They sometimes lose that.
5: I think the most successful CEOs, they have the best stories, right? And I think mine, it comes from personal utility, but also it comes from the idea that I created this company because I did not see innovative products for men. I was tired of going down the aisles, right? Mm-hmm. And seeing, y'all got the good stuff. I'm telling y'all.
3: And
5: y'all
3: I'm tired of my man using my stuff.
5: Look.
3: Get your own.
5: They need
3: Crown Skin.
4: Well, I think he got some.
3: Yeah. No, you know? That's what I'm saying. Now he could use his own.
5: Yeah, and that's when we created the...
3: And it smells good.
5: We created the body butter colognes. And they absolutely smell amazing.
4: For women's skincare products, we see images of beautiful women. I want skin like that. I want whatever. You seem to find that men's sweet spot is a little bit more about confidence.
5: Yeah.
4: Like you really push those buttons differently.
5: There are so many products out in the market, right? Mm-hmm. It's all about how you market your products. So there's innovative ways to do it. What makes men feel seen within our market?
4: Mm-hmm.
5: That's the psychological selling part about it, right? And we realized men want to feel confident.
4: Mm-hmm.
5: Men want to feel sexy when wearing it. So we leaned into it. And then once we leaned into it, that's when we seen all the success because we began marketing less of what we thought men needed. And then we actually used real stats and psychology and realized, okay, cool. Actually, psychologically, men actually want to feel confident from our products. Let's get them more of that in our marketing.
3: All right, Daryl Spencer is here. He's already winning. Shout out to Chicago. He got a $500,000 investment on Shark Tank. And we have more with him when we come back. We're talking about Crown Skin and everything he has going on. It's Way Up.

0: What's up? Let's take a trip. Have you ever read The World Is Yours? On a blimp.
1: Had a dream of living wealthy.
2: And I don't mind sharing my wealth, dog.
3: Getting you straight financially, mentally, and physically. This is Wealth Wednesday on Way Up with Angela Yee.
4: What's up? It's Way Up with Angela Yee. It's a Wealth Wednesday. I'm with Stacey Tisdale. And we are talking to Shark Tank alum, Daryl Spencer. 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Now, TikTok Shop has afforded you a lot of success. Yes. So talk to us about TikTok Shop, because that is something that I see brands that are like, I'm not even going in stores. We're just on TikTok Shop.
5: And I get it. We're in a whole new day and age of selling, right? Especially with like the day and age of live selling. Live selling is huge.
4: It's like the home shopping network, but yeah, anybody like, can access
6: like social
4: it.
6: Social media, yeah.
5: First, we had QVC on TV, right? But then now we're seeing the natural shift of it. Whereas now, like, TikTok Shop live selling is, that's the new main way of commerce right now. I mean, companies are making millions in one live, selling on live. What happens is on TikTok, brands like myself, we meet the consumer where they are, right? And then we get to target them. We get to intentionally figure out, what are your interests? And then, I mean, we get to position things in front of you that, honestly, you would love, right? Because, I mean, we're following habits and behaviors. Mm-hmm. And TikTok Shop is literally just that. It's one of the biggest ways to drive consumers to purchase right now.
6: You seem to really understand the digital marketing, e-commerce space. Well, is that from your time in corporate?
5: Yes, but I'm telling you, it was not always this way. I feel like one of the biggest fallacies is the fact of like, you just know these things. Most times you're afraid to just jump in and do things because you think that I don't know this. I don't know this. And like, I'm a living witness, honestly. I did not know all of this. Mm-hmm. I created resources around me. I created my network. I've asked tons of questions. And then I've leveled up as my company's leveled up.
4: Right.
5: I didn't know all these things, but guess what? I wouldn't have learned if I didn't just start.
4: It's a Wealth Wednesday right now. I'm with Stacey Tisdale talking to Daryl Spencer, the creator of Crown Skin. And you saw him on Shark Tank last month. Do you remember the first person you hired?
5: It was paid ads. My very first hire was someone in paid media. Again, I understood that if you want to generate revenue, you need attention.
4: You got to sell.
5: He's here still to this day. He's based out of London, and he leads all the paid advertising for my company, and he is absolutely amazing.
4: Are you building this company to at some point sell it?
5: I'm building this company to create generational wealth for myself and my family to come. And to be able to inspire others around me and show you what you can do.
4: Because one thing I've always learned is that's how we should be building our companies. Whether or not you're going to, you should always be building your company so that at some point, if you want to, you have everything and all your ducks in a row to be able to do that.
5: One of my other early lessons that I've learned as well is when you're operating your companies, think that you want to exit tomorrow and operate it and structure it just that way.
4: Right.
5: Early on. Don't wait until the last minute. Begin operating as quick as possible. That's one of the biggest lessons that I learned too that I do now.
6: We spoke to an amazing group of three black female venture capitalists recently. And they were saying that so many people don't realize that your exit strategy is the way you keep your company going.
5: Yes.
6: And having that clear picture. Because, you know, our community, a lot of times people, you sold, you're a sellout, you know, the community gets mad at you. But the best way to keep that company going is through having an exit strategy, doing those partnerships. So you're thinking big picture with that as well.
5: Absolutely. That's the goal.
4: Thank you so much to Daryl Spencer for joining us on a Wealth Wednesday. That was amazing. Make sure you watch that full interview. Definitely can't miss this one. It's on my YouTube channel, Way Up With Yee. And when we come back, it's your show. So you have the last word.
7: MC, make another hit.

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1: Here's the last word on Way Up with Angela Yee.
3: What's up? It's Way Up with Angela Yee. It's me and B-Dot.
4: Yes, it is.
5: Good job, B-Dot.
3: What a great day today.
4: It went so fast.
3: Shout out to Daryl Spencer for joining us. Make sure you pick up some Crown Skin. But amazing story. If you haven't seen a Shark Tank episode, go back and watch that.
4: Yeah.
3: Listen, he has definitely taken a business and grown it into eight figures even before Shark Tank. Now things are flying off the shelves.
4: Shark Tank's one of my favorite shows too, so
3: it is. You see, they're moving to film that at Tyler Perry Studios in Atlanta.
4: Really?
3: Yeah.
4: I didn't know that.
3: So shout out to him and Crown Skin. Also, thank you to everybody who called in today for Ask Yee, for Tell Us a Secret.
4: Mm-hmm.
3: With some spicy ones today.
4: It was. I think I might leave here and get a spicy margarita. I just want to celebrate 20 years because tomorrow will be my 20th anniversary of me graduating college. So I feel like...
3: Are you going to the reunion?
4: Yes, it's called Homecoming. So yeah, I will be there, you know, later this year. But...
3: Yeah, but you have a special reunion. It's a 20th anniversary reunion.
4: Yeah, some of my friends, we're going to get together and just reminisce.
3: Wow, when's the last time you've been there? It's in Delaware, right?
4: Delaware State University. It's been a while.
3: Sheesh, look at that. A lot of people went there too.
4: Yeah, we did, man. Shout out to Lauren LaRosa.
3: Well, that should be fun.
4: Yeah, man.
3: Happy 20th anniversary
4: to
3: you. And I do want to shout out the Urban Resource Institute. I'm actually hosting their gala tonight alongside Tommy Davidson.
4: Where's my invite?
3: Come on.
4: All right, cool.
3: Yes, but the theme this year is stronger, and this is for celebrating survivors who have found the courage to rebuild their lives, the staff that shows up with compassion and expertise, and, of course, the supporters. We're raising money, so that's what it is. But I'll tell you all about it tomorrow and about last night.
4: Let's do it.
3: For sure. And this is your show, so you have the last word.
6: I got a homeboy named Rob, man. He was with his girl, Christy, when we was in high school. You know, they was tight. And me and her went and did some things together for like a two-week period. And I never told him, man, and they around stayed together, had a kid at 09.
7: Yeah, first of all, much love from Jersey. My name's Ward Worthy, up-and-coming artist / chef. I do a lot of giving back in the community. Just wanted to come on here and shine some light and spread some light and positivity and love. Send it all over the world, you know, in these dark times. And shout out to you, Yee, for having a fire platform and for keeping us all entertained on the daily.
1: Going way up,
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14: It's a drier start to the morning, but we will expect to see storms moving in for the afternoon. Right around the time that you're doing school pickups and afternoon errands, we could see some of those heavier downpours taking over, and they're going to be slow moving, so we'll have to be on alert for street flooding. 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Temperature-wise, we're staying steady in the mid-80s. For Fox 8, your weather authority and Bounce TV, I'm meteorologist Nicandra Norwood.
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0: 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We'll take our first look at traffic and weather.
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0: trying to make a stand up. 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Staring through the grapevine, I'm hearing GIA certified.
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1: Yo, Wayne, I'm trying to get that $1,000. 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

0: 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Folks, hit me up left and right. What's up, baby?
1: What's down, Wild Wayne? It's your girl, Chelsea.

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1: Gotta do what I gotta do.

Girls Elite. Yeah, this is the thing. She's got a School of Performing Arts summer camp going down starting June 5th through July 17th. And as for kids 7 to 17 years old that have a love for acting or singing or dancing, you know your baby Cole, you always putting them on the gram or TikTok doing their little dances, bang. Or maybe

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1: 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Giving a shout out for everybody. This is your girl, Ayla from Hummer. I love what y'all play on Q93. Yeah.
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0: I just want to say one thing. 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Q93, Wild Wayne, the best doing it, man. 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
1: I love you, Q93. 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

horrible. And New York couldn't miss a shot. Came back for the 22 down and sent the game to overtime and won. Most times when these teams come back from these big deficits, they're too tired to finish or whatever. But Knicks win. Brunson had 38 points. Big body Brunson in a little body. So anyway, that was one of the biggest comebacks or biggest crumblings in history. So the first two games have been great. Because that San Antonio OKC game in double overtime in the first one was off the chain too.

0: with a one-game lead. What happens tonight? All right, we'll break that game down a little later on Ballin' With That Beat. Who you rolling with?
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16: 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Better charge them eyelashes. 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

0: 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It's going down over at the Orpheum, and it's being presented this year by Morris Bart. Tuesday, June 30th is the date. If you want the tickets, I'm breaking somebody off with tickets this hour, so keep it locked in.
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Q93, it's your boy, Wild Wayne, definitely coming at ya. Looking for that caller number 9. I got tickets to the 2026 Welcome Affair. 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
4: I'm one of the illest. Oh, man.

0: Morocco. That's right. He will be at this year's Welcome Affair, and I do have tickets coming up in just a second, so keep it locked in. Hey, man, DJ World's got the 5 o'clock fix on the way, so keep it locked in. Now, look, Saturday, catch me at Orleans Brothers, 5941 Bullard Avenue in the East at their all-new location. I'm going to have those tickets for the Ride 49 Vulture Island Experience. I know y'all want them. Look, just come on through. 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They got the best in the city, and then they got all the extras. They got the potato salad. I don't do potato salad in my gumbo, but I would do a grilled cheese next to it. 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And like I said, after you get your eat on, you get your free tickets on for that Ride 49 Vulture Island Experience. Humbra, meet me this Saturday at Orleans Brothers. I got ya. I got tickets right now for our upcoming Welcome Affair to the Gym Lines I Go. Hello.
1: Hello.
0: Yeah, who that?
1: This stuff.
0: Hey, you are caller number 9.
1: Yay. Jamming on the line.
0: For real, though, you're going to check out BJ So Cold, Johnny Gill, plus me, Shalay, and more all at the Orpheum. Congratulations.
1: Thank you.
0: 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Tell everybody your station, baby.
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0: 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That's what I'm talking about. And throwing in the Morris Bart Louisiana hot sauce. So you're getting the goods. That's coming up in minutes. It's all right here on the Q93.
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0: action tonight. So we'll run it on that in just a minute. So keep your radio right there locked in. To the gym lines I go to right now. I need a winner. It's a tank a day in the month to make courtesy of Morris Bard Attorneys at Law. Hello.
1: Hello.

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1: I'm driving a Jeep.
0: All right, well, you're going to fill that thing up for show, courtesy of Morris Bard Attorneys at Law.
2: You got that number nine?
0: Yeah, number nine. You know what his saying is, one call.
2: That's all.
0: There it is. Your call was worth it. And he's going to throw in his new Morris Bard Louisiana hot sauce, so you can have hot sauce all up in your bag. Congratulations.
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1: 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Is this really your real phone number?

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Zodiac sign, it must be a Gemini moon, cause we about to go half. 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

0: 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I got tickets for the Welcome Affair starring Johnny Gill. Call me now to win 260-9393.
1: Turn my headphone down a little bit. Yeah.

0: for Trey White and the T-Up Show. He's got all your faves coming up. Chris Brown. He's got Future on the way. The new one from Dave and Tim's called Rain Dance. And much more. Got those chances to win money, too. Another $1,000 keyword coming up right at 10 after 7. So keep it locked in for all of that. But before I roll out, I got another pair of tickets for the Welcome Affair. That's right. We do it free. You cannot buy tickets, but you can win them. This year to be starring Johnny Gill, Missa Lay, and BJ So Cold. To the jam lines I go. Hello.
1: Am I calling number 9?
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